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That was Dragonette and Pick Up the Phone. Coming up, I've got Fleetwood Mac, Harry Chapin, Hootie and the Blowfish, The Weeknd, and Imagine Dragons. 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

Well, it's Tuesday, May 5th, 2026. Tuesday is not as shocking as Monday and not as exciting as Friday, but we make it work. Welcome back. Proof that momentum is a real thing. We're in a groove now, and there's no turning back. We've got Tuesday night tunes and just enough wisdom to get you through.

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1: Mainly cloudy skies for your Tuesday afternoon, along with a 60% chance of showers. There's 20-kilometer winds gusting from the west, with temperature steady near 9 degrees. Mainly cloudy this evening, as temperature drops to a low of plus 5 overnight.
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That was The Weeknd and Cry For Me. Well, if you think dogs can't count, try putting 3 dog biscuits in your pocket and then give them only 2 of them. 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

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That was Imagine Dragons, Follow You. I heard a little story the other day that I thought I'd pass along. The wife comes in to the house and says to the husband, "There's a problem with the tractor. It has water in the carburetor." The husband says, "Water in the carburetor? That's ridiculous." The wife says, "I'm telling you, the tractor has water in the carburetor." The husband says, "You don't even know where the carburetor is. Where's the tractor?" The wife replies, "In the pool." 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

That was Journey and Don't Stop Believin'. Well, hour two, where I really start to believe what I know I'm doing. And no major mistakes so far, so that's a win. And hour two begins, confidence is high, expectations are manageable. 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

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If you're looking for a way to spend your day while you're working, while you're relaxing, or while you're just wanting something to do, why not tune in to 88.7 The River? Starting at 6 a.m. to 10 a.m., it's Java Joe Wetlaufer. 10 to 10:30, it's Town Hall with Murray Calder and guest. 10:30 till noon, it's the Zach Attack. Noon to 1, we've got Mel's Diner with Cameron Nicholson. 2 till 6, it's the River Ride Home with Eric and Chris. At 7, it's Low Blow Radio. And from 8 to 10, it's Yakin 8 with your host, Dan Yates.

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That was One Republic and Run. 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That's for the Alzheimer's Society of Waterloo, Wellington. 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Walks, again, will take place in Mount Forest, Guelph, Cambridge, and Kitchener, and 100% of the proceeds raised stay in Waterloo, Wellington. 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It's a great event, so if you're not doing anything and looking to get out and get some fresh air, please join them. They're looking for 500 walkers.

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1: Mainly cloudy skies for your Tuesday afternoon, along with a 60% chance of showers. There's 20-kilometer winds gusting from the west, with temperatures steady near 9 degrees. Mainly cloudy this evening, as temperature drops to a low of plus 5 overnight.
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That was Shawn Mendes and Why. Well, if you're having a rough day, just remember this. Tomorrow is another chance to get it right. And if you're just tuning in, perfect timing. I was just about ready to say something intelligent, so stay tuned.

0: 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Tonight's thought, there's no weakness in change. Sometimes it's the strongest move you can make.
1: 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In the US.

That was the Bare Naked Ladies in Canada Dry. Well, Tuesday's in the books, smooth, steady, and slightly impressive. And just like that, 2 hours are gone. Thanks for spending part of your night with me. I'm Dan Yake, and we'll see you tomorrow night on Yake at 8 on 88.7 The River.

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1: Mainly cloudy skies for your Tuesday afternoon, along with a 60% chance of showers. There's 20-kilometer winds gusting from the west, with temperatures steady near 9 degrees. Mainly cloudy this evening, as temperature drops to a low of plus 5 overnight.
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1: Mainly cloudy skies for your Tuesday afternoon, along with a 60% chance of showers. There's 20-kilometer winds gusting from the west, with temperatures steady near 9 degrees. Mainly cloudy this evening, as temperature drops to a low of +5 overnight.

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0: Nah, too long. Joe wakes you up. Yeah, that sounds wrong on a whole lot of levels. You listening to Jabba Joe Wetlaufer in the morning? 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
1: For your Wednesday, you should be looking at mainly cloudy skies. The high could hit 11. Tonight, expect some cloudy periods and a low of plus one. For tomorrow, expect sunny skies and a high of 12.
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Good morning from 88.7 The River. It's just after 6 o'clock on this Wednesday, May 6th. Midweek has arrived. Your alarm clock might have won the first round, but don't worry. I'm still on your side as we wake up together. 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

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Happy Wednesday. A little bit of a cool Wednesday morning out there. Coming into the studio this morning, traffic lanes were nice and clear. Currently, we're sitting at 6 degrees. Feels like 5 degrees. Looking at a high of 10 degrees a little later on. Of course, I got all kinds of great music to go in this first hour. Alec Benjamin, Beyonce, East Avenue, Teddy Swims, Donna Lewis, Michael Jackson before the end of the hour. Right now, it's a River favorite with Michael Bublé. Haven't met you yet. 88.7 The River.

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0: 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I do have a couple of community events to pass along. Are you a senior looking for something to do on a Wednesday afternoon? Well, why not head on over to the Mount Forest and District Sports Complex this Wednesday and every Wednesday afternoon from 1 p.m. to 3:30 p.m. Euchre, double Euchre, and lots of other fun games. All seniors are welcome. 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
3: For your Wednesday, you should be looking at mainly cloudy skies. The high could hit 11. Tonight, expect some cloudy periods and a low of plus one. For tomorrow, expect sunny skies and a high of 12.
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1: Time to

That was East of Avenue, Paper Planes. I'm still waking up, folks. Still waking up on this Wednesday morning. Still early. Rubbing the old eyeballs, sipping the coffee. Let's just get back to some more great music. Here's Teddy Swims, Bad Dreams.

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This is Java Joe at the Morning Show. I am your morning host, Java Joe Wetlaufer. I do have a couple of announcements to pass along. The first one from the Legal Clinic of Guelph and Wellington County Law Van. It returns to outside services starting today. If you're looking to connect with the Law Van, you can find them today in Arthur, 10 to 12:30 at the library lot, or in the afternoon in Harrison, 1:30 to 3:30 at the food bank lot. Then next Wednesday, May 13th, they return to Mount Forest in the morning, 10 to 12:30 behind the TD lot, and then Palmerston in the afternoon, 1:30 to 3:30 at the Foodland lot. If you'd like to see the complete schedule for the Law Van, you can find it on their Facebook page, The Legal Clinic, Guelph Wellington. The other announcement that I have to share with you, a pickleball update. They're now running two morning sessions on Mondays, Wednesdays, and Fridays here in Mount Forest, 8:30 a.m. to 10:30 a.m. and 10:30 a.m. to 12:30 p.m. And then Wednesday evenings, 6 p.m. to 8 p.m. That's at the Mount Forest and District Sports Complex. 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

That was Michael Jackson with Bad. Here we are coming up to the top of the hour already. First hour in the books on this Wednesday morning as we're coming up to 7 o'clock. Go fill up that coffee cup. Stick around. 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
0: For your Wednesday, you should be looking at mainly cloudy skies. The high could hit 11. Tonight, expect some cloudy periods and a low of plus 1. For tomorrow, expect sunny skies and a high of 12.
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0: This is North Wellington today on 88.7 The River, local radio at its best. I'm Chris, joined by Kay Ayers today. How are you, Kay?
3: I'm fine this morning, Chris, and yourself?
0: Not bad at all, thanks. Thank you for joining us today. We want to talk all about the upcoming Kay Ayers and Senior Center for Excellence, Mount Forest Now Workshop, the Nurturing Our Wisdom Workshop, and this one's a little more party than workshop.
3: Oh, it's going to be a party. I love it. So a year ago, I went on a trip to Newfoundland.
0: Yeah.
3: While in Twillingate, Newfoundland, I went to a shed party, and that's what they called it. I'm sitting there and loving this music and dancing and wearing crazy hats and having an ugly stick and all this fun stuff. And all I could think of is, I'm bringing this to Mount Forest. And we are going to bring it to Mount Forest.
0: So this is Thursday, May 21st at 1 p.m. at the Mount Forest and District Sports Complex. Free admission, no need to register. It's a Newfoundland party.
3: It's a Newfoundland party. So we have live music. We have Jane Hall going to play music. She's from Newfoundland, and she's just going to play crazy Newfoundland music and tell stories. And then we're having some other people come in to play some spoons. And we have 100 decorated hats. So when you come in, if you think, no, I'm too shy to wear a hat, that's okay. I'll just put one on you anyways. And we're going to be dancing around. I mean, not dancing, just doing some fun stuff. We've got ugly sticks. And the purpose of them to make noise is the Legion supplied me with beer bottle caps.
0: Oh, okay.
3: So then I had neighbors drill a hole in these beer bottle caps, put a wire around it, and then hang them on these ugly sticks.
0: How long did that take you to prepare?
3: Oh, I don't know. An hour? No.
0: That sounds like hours of work.
3: I know, but it was so much fun. I had a whole team in my dining room one day decorating these ugly sticks, and they'd say, well, does this one look okay? No, it's not ugly enough. Stick something more on it.
0: Like, that's
3: it
0: hilarious.
3: Was just fun. It was just fun. And then we have, we empty Ensure bottles we got from people, and then put beer bottle caps in them. So when you rattle them, they make noise, and any noise is music.
0: So it's going to be a nice quiet afternoon at the sports complex.
3: That's true. Hopefully you don't come with a migraine because you might go home with one.
0: We had Jane play a concert for us a couple years ago, the Stu Husk East Coast Party.
3: Okay.
0: Absolutely fantastic musician, wonderful tunes, and it's very much in that East Coast spirit and style.
3: Yep.
0: So
3: that's what she
0: choice.
3: Does. I think she can play regular music as well, but certainly that's where her heart is.
0: So tell us about some of the, you get funding for some of this and some support from some sponsorship, right?
3: Through the Senior Center? The Lions Club have given me a grant every year when I go and ask. So that gives me a bit of money to work with. The township has grants for that type of thing. And a couple of times I've got a bit of money from them. But basically, it's pretty free to put on because I just know how to beg and plead.
0: That is fantastic. It's the Newfoundland Party, Thursday, May 21st, 1 p.m. at the Mount Forest Sports Complex. Once again, it is free admission. There is no need to register.
3: All seniors welcome.
0: So head on out and have a great time. We want to talk about something else that I know is near and dear to your heart. Coming up on Saturday, May 30th at noon, it's the annual Walk for Alzheimer's by the Waterloo Wellington Alzheimer's Society. It's the same day that it's going on across the whole country, though,
3: yes,
0: from Alzheimer's Canada nationwide.
3: Yes.
0: Talk to us about the Alzheimer's Walk.
3: So they've got a new location this year.
0: That's right.
3: What you should notice. So it's right across from the Sportsplex in that park over there. And Alzheimer is dear to my heart. Both my husband's passed away from it and my mom. And so I support it every year. My purpose is that families that are afflicted with this disease get some support.
0: Yep.
3: And that's what the society does, is they offer support to families and to persons that have the disease as well, and they need funding to pay for that support, and that's what the walk is about.
0: And as hard as it would obviously be for a person afflicted with Alzheimer's, it's arguably just as tough, if not tougher, for the caregivers and the family watching their loved one go through this.
3: 100%, Chris.
0: So
3: 100%.
0: To be able to fundraise for that, to help the caregivers out and to do some for this, it's a wonderful endeavor. It's a great organization, Alzheimer's Society. And yeah, if you can sponsor it, get online and find Alzheimer's.com and you can support a walker in your area.
3: Yes, you can. And if you don't find another person to support, you can support me. I'm listed on there.
0: Perfect. Kay, thank you so much for coming in today and talking to us all about it. It's the Newfoundland Party coming up May 21st, the Walk for Alzheimer's on May the 30th.
3: You got it. Thanks very much for having me in, Chris.
0: Thanks for coming in, and thanks everyone for listening. It's North Wellington Today on 88.7 The River, local radio at its best.
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It's just after 7 o'clock on this Wednesday, May 6th. Midweek check? Are we thriving or just surviving? Either way, thanks for tuning in. I'll keep it fun, a little weird, and loaded with great music. 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

That was Sting, All This Time. Happy Wednesday. Here we are in the second hour of the morning show on this Wednesday morning. And right now, it's time. My most favorite time of the morning show. It's time for the 88.7 The River shout out. And this morning, our shout out goes out to Sid Kells. Sid, thank you very much for listening along to 88.7 The River. We really appreciate it. And Sid, I got all kinds of great music to go this 7 o'clock hour. Carly Rae Jepsen, Bon Jovi, Electric Light Orchestra, Blue Rodeo. How about Boy Meets Girl, Francisco Yates before the end of the hour? But right now, Sid, I got a special song just for you. A song to get you up and get you going on a Wednesday morning. It's Mariana's Trench with Stutter.

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0: Local radio at its best, 88.7 The River. I do have a couple of community events to pass along. Happening this Saturday, May 9th, the Mudmen storm the stage at the Mount Forest Legion. 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
1: For your Wednesday, you should be looking at mainly cloudy skies. The high could hit 11. Tonight, expect some cloudy periods and a low of plus 1. For tomorrow, expect sunny skies and a high of 12.
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0: That was Electric Light Orchestra, Mr. Blue Sky. I just had a drop-in guest, Mr. Dave Reeves from Rise Combat and Fitness. How's it going, Dave?
1: Good, Joe. How about you?
0: It's going great. You popped in here because you got some big news to share.
1: We've got some huge news to share.
0: What kind of news do you got, Dave?
1: Well, we just got done Nationals last weekend, and we had 8 kids that were competing.
0: That's amazing. 8 kids.
1: 8 kids that all did extremely well. Their performances were outstanding. So much so that everyone was turning heads and looking at us.
0: I saw the Facebook post on it, and it looked like they were all having a great time. A lot of smiles going on, a lot of wins.
1: A lot of smiles, a lot of wins. The support coming out of the family and friends. We had guys who fought on Friday, and the whole family, even though they were done on Friday, the family drove back and forth from Toronto to cheer on the rest of the team on Saturday and Sunday. The support was unbelievable.
0: That's a long drive.
1: Yeah, that's a crazy drive to be going back and forth every single day just to cheer on.
0: Well, it's great to see that support, though.
1: Yeah, incredible.
0: But now you got more news.
1: We got more news. Not only do we have 3 national champions now, 3 silver medals and 2 bronze out of that whole event, we have 7 kids. I just got called, off the phone yesterday to get everything taken care of. Not only do we have the original 4 that are going to Worlds in Italy, but 3 more got added based on
0: wow.
1: the performances at Nationals with open spots available, and 3 more got added. So we now have 7.
0: 7 kids.
1: 7 going kids with the possibility of going to Worlds in Italy in September.
0: Wow, that is amazing. Now, this is a really expensive trip. I remember we had the kids on the morning show not too long ago. You came in as well. We were talking about that, and the price tag on the trip just for one of the kids, and then if they need the guardian to go, and then plus the coach and whatnot, it's going to be really expensive for everyone in total. So you got some plans for fundraising in the future coming up yet, or we're still working on that?
1: We're working on that. We're looking at trying to get a bunch of fundraisers together. We're looking for sponsors. Anybody willing to go out there and sponsor one of these kids? It is going to be expensive. We're looking at close to $4,700 per kid. And then on top of that, you got to pay for the chaperone to do the exact same thing. So each kid's going to be close to, $9,400 just to go on this trip?
0: Wow.
1: But it's all expenses paid. It's airfare. It's accommodations for the 10 days that you're out there. It's your entry fees. It's your gear or your Team Canada outfit. It's your food for the week as well. So 10 days out in Europe it's not that bad of a
0: price tag. It's actually a really it's a low-key price tag for a once-in-a-lifetime opportunity.
1: Exactly.
0: Right?
1: Exactly.
0: Really, it's not that expensive of a trip when you look at it in that sense, is that most kids don't even have this opportunity. So to have this opportunity is just amazing, amazing.
1: Yeah, when we're looking at getting at least one chaperone per kid, every kid plus the coach, we're looking at close to $70,000 that we're trying to run. We have to try and get together for all these guys. Now, of course, a lot of people would pay in their own trips, but we're trying to help them out as much as possible and cut the price tag down.
0: That is just Dave, I'm so happy for you and all the kids at the gym there. You guys have put a lot of hard work into all this.
1: They have done an incredible job over the last year.
0: You must be so proud.
1: I am.
0: So if somebody wants to sponsor you, if there's a business or an organization or anyone else out there that wants to sponsor a kid, how do they go about doing that?
1: They can reach out to me and I will hook it up and we'll set it up. I've already had a couple of anonymous sponsors come in and drop off some checks for the kids that we're putting aside and putting and dividing up between the individual families and helping them out. So anybody who wants to sponsor and wants to help us out, we'll make sure it gets the proper money to the proper people.
0: Dave, that's just amazing news. If you're out there and you have the means to do so, please consider sponsoring one of these children or even just a small donation. Anything that you can give will help out these kids tremendously to get to where they're going. They want to go participate in this in Italy.
1: Yeah, it'll be awesome.
0: When is this happening again, Dave?
1: September, remember the dates right, September 18th to the 27th.
0: Okay, so we got a little bit of time to work on this.
1: We got time to work. from the financial side of things, their deposit has to be in by May 11th. So we're jumping on this right. So it's going to be, we're probably going to have to try and find ways of getting the money faster and then trying to pay it back as we're going along and come with a little bit of spending cash for the kids.
0: That makes sense because that date is not too far off at all.
1: No, we're talking next week. We got to start getting the deposits in for these guys. And of course, the closer we book it in, especially with the current situation going on with fuel prices and airfares going up, we need to book it in, lock it in now, so that the price doesn't go astronomical over the next couple of months with everything going on.
0: So, Dave, I'd like to invite you back to the morning show in the

0: near future here again, and maybe we'll get a couple more of the kids to come back in, particularly when we get the fundraisers going and stuff, yeah. Like so that we can start spreading that information around the community, because there's great things happening in here in Mount Forest.
1: Yeah, we're rocking and rolling all the way through.
0: Well, Dave, thanks a lot for popping into the morning show this morning. I look forward to having you back sooner rather than later.
1: That'd be awesome. Thanks, Joe.
0: Have an excellent day, Dave, and we'll get back to more great music. Here's Blue Rodeo, Cold December, 88.7 The River.

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8: 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Halfway through the week. Happy Wednesday. But yes, coming up to 8 o'clock, and to get us there, it's Boy Meets Girl, Waiting for a Star to Fall, 88.7 The River. 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
1: For your Wednesday, you should be looking at mainly cloudy skies. The high could hit 11. Tonight, expect some cloudy periods and a low of plus one. For tomorrow, expect sunny skies and a high of 12.
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1: For your Wednesday, you should be looking at mainly cloudy skies. The high could hit 11. Tonight, expect some cloudy periods and a low of plus 1. For tomorrow, expect sunny skies and a high of 12.
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1: This is North Wellington today on 88.7 The River, local radio at its best. I'm Chris, joined today by Rosie Kroll with the Wellington County Libraries, the branch supervisor over in Harrison. How are you doing, Rosie?
3: I'm doing great. Thanks so much, Chris. How are you?
1: Not bad at all. Thanks. Thanks so much for joining us today. We wanted to start off by talking about the Carnegie Libraries and Andrew Carnegie and really the founder and the reason that we've got so many libraries across the country.
3: Yeah, that's right. So out of our 14 branches, all of them have their own character and they all kind of reflect their communities that we're proud to be a part of. But we have five of those 14 are Carnegie Library branches. One of them is located near the river in Mount Forest. My own branch, Harrison, is a Carnegie building. And then we also have Palmerston, Fergus, and Elora. And they were all built between 1908 and 1913. Do you know much about Andrew Carnegie? I see you already know that he was the founder of a lot of the early libraries.
1: I know very little comparatively. Please tell us more about the man himself.
3: Yeah, so he's remembered less today for his steel empire, which is where he made his fortune, but more for his impact on public libraries, as you already knew there. He believed that free access to knowledge could change lives because it changed his when he was a young man. As a young immigrant with not a lot of money, he borrowed books from a local benefactor, and that experience stuck with him. So later on in life, as one of the richest men in the world at the time, he funded the construction of over 2,500 libraries across several countries, including many in Canada. And these Carnegie libraries gave ordinary people from kids, workers, newcomers, access to books and education in a way that they hadn't had it before, which is pretty cool.
1: It's absolutely wonderful that someone would have had that foresight to do that. And it's even more incredible and a testament to the man and the work that so many of these libraries still exist today.
3: Yeah, absolutely. And some of them, of course, are no longer libraries, but we're very fortunate in Wellington County that all five of our original Carnegie buildings stayed as Carnegie buildings. And then the funding that Wellington County put in to renovate these buildings and keep them going for like another century is amazing. All he asked for was that the communities would provide the land and maintain the library, and then he would build it. And I think our communities have done a really amazing job of keeping that promise and keeping that free public access to all the people that we have in Wellington County.
1: Absolutely.
3: Yeah. And when you visit one of those Carnegie libraries in Wellington County, you're visiting a piece of our history, which is really cool.
1: Yep. It is a shame that there aren't more people today and more philanthropic efforts made today to kind of continue on the work that was done in building more new spaces that have the same kind of intent.
3: Yeah, wouldn't that be amazing if that was the case? Maybe there's a philanthropist out there just waiting to step up.
1: Sadly, not a lot of money to be made in it, but...
3: No, but speaking of free things, we do have a lot of cool free programming happening at the library this month, too, that I would love to tell you about.
1: Let's talk about what's coming up in May at the Wellington County Libraries.
3: All right. So at the Arthur Branch, they're going to be making a fairy plant hanger for adults and teens, which is going to be a very cute little mini plant holder. All materials are provided. And that one is Saturday, May 9th from 1 to 2 p.m. In Mount Forest, they're doing, and this isn't the first time they've done this program, but a community puzzle swap. So if you're tired of making the same jigsaw puzzles, you can drop in during their open hours anytime between May 11th and May 16th during their open hours. And you can swap one of your old puzzles for a new puzzle.
1: That is a great idea, especially if you're missing a piece in one.
3: We do not accept them if they're missing pieces. But yeah, if you're not someone who frames them and puts them up on their wall, which I know like a few people do that. My grandparents used to do that. Then you can, swap it out and get a fresh puzzle at the Mount Forest Library that week in May.
1: Excellent idea.
3: Clifford is doing one of my favorite programs. Their stuffy sleepover is going to be Wednesday, May 13th at 5 p.m. So you bring a stuffy, you leave it at the library, and then the next day you get a booklet with all the adventures that your stuffy got up to overnight. And it's kind of like a story time type program.
1: That is a great idea as well.
3: And honestly, you'd be surprised. We get kids like as old as 10 bringing their stuffies to that program who just love it. So it's an all ages kids program, but definitely worth a drop in for that one. The Palmerston Library has some more cute, cuddly fun coming up. We have Pause for Stories. stories at that library happening Saturday, May 16th. So we'll be doing half hour slots between 10:30 to 12:30, where they can read aloud to a certified therapy dog.
1: Excellent.
3: Yeah, and you can be, when you register, they'll contact you to confirm up your spot. The Drayton branch is getting crafty with some painted book bricks for teens and adults, so you can make a unique garden ornament, definitely at the time of year for decorating our gardens, finally.
1: Most definitely, yes.
3: And that's happening Wednesday, May 27th, 6 to 7:30 p.m. And Harrison will be doing a video game social after school. We have two Mondays that we're doing that this month, Monday, May 11th and 25th from 4 to 5 p.m., and two Thursdays on May 7th, 21st. So for that one, they can bring their own portable games or they can enjoy some provided by the library. It's a good after-school hangout space for kids and tweens.
1: Excellent ideas. That sounds like a ton of fun coming up at the Wellington County Library throughout the month of May. If someone would like more information or if they want to register for any of these events, how do they do that?
3: They can do that at their local branch or they can visit us online at www.wellington.ca/library calendar.
1: Fantastic. Rosie, thank you so much for joining us today and telling us all about Andrew Carnegie and the events coming up in May at the Wellington County Library.
3: Thanks so much for having me, Chris.
1: We'll talk to you again soon. Thanks everyone for listening. It's North Wellington Today on 88.7 The River, local radio at its best.
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Good morning from 88.7 The River. It's about 10 after 9 on this Wednesday, May 6th. At this point, your to-do list is giving you the side eye and your coffee's filing for overtime. Perfectly normal. I got lots more great music to get us through this final hour of the morning show. Don't touch that dial. Keep it locked in. 88.7 The River. This is Java Joe at the Morning Show.

Portugal the man, feel it still. Well, here we are in the final hour of the morning show on this Wednesday morning. All kinds of great music still to go in this final hour. Katy Perry, Loud Luxury, Justin Bieber, Real McCoy, UB40, lots more River favorites. Right now it's April Wine, just between you and me, 88.7 The River, local radio at its best.

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0: 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I do have a couple of community events to pass along. Happening this Saturday, May 9th, the Mudmen storm the stage at the Mount Forest Legion. This band is filled with high energy and a night of memories. The doors open at 7, show starts at 8. 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
3: For your Wednesday, you should be looking at mainly cloudy skies. The high could hit 11. Tonight, expect some cloudy periods and a low of plus 1. For tomorrow, expect sunny skies and a high of 12.
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This is Java Joe at the Morning Show. I am your morning host, Java Joe Wetlaufer. I do have a couple of announcements to pass along. The first one from the Legal Clinic of Guelph and Wellington County Law Van. It returns to outside services starting today. If you're looking to connect with the Law Van, you can find them today in Arthur, 10 to 12:30 at the library lot, or in the afternoon in Harrison, 1:30 to 3:30 at the food bank lot. Then next Wednesday, May 13th, they return to Mount Forest in the morning, 10 to 12:30 behind the TD lot, and then Palmerston in the afternoon, 1:30 to 3:30 at the Foodland lot. If you'd like to see the complete schedule for the

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That was UB40, Red Red Wine. Do you like cookies? More specifically, do you like Girl Guide cookies? 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Here's Shania Twain, Wake Up Dreaming, 88.7 The River, local radio. At its best, this is Java Joe at the Morning Show.

0: Each week, Town Hall covers the topics we don't talk much about during the rest of the week. 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
2: Welcome to Town Hall on 88.7 The River. I'm your host, Murray Calder. And as a special treat, I have a brand new guest, never been in here before, Brenda Scott of the Gray Bruce Health Coalition. She's the chair of it. And if I've said it wrong, Brenda, tell me, how was I supposed to say it?
3: Yes, yeah, said it just right.
2: Perfect. There we are.
3: It's the Gray Bruce Health Coalition, and we're one of the affiliates of the Ontario Health Coalition.
2: Oh, yeah.
3: And so we cover all of the Gray and Bruce area. We have a number of volunteers in each part of our community, and they help us with various campaigns and messages that we want to send out. I think at the moment, Perth Wellington they don't have a committee. I think they did in the past, and people's lives changed and they moved on. And so one of the things we're hoping to talk about this morning is maybe we'll touch someone in Perth Wellington who might like to take on this challenge and know the type of help that they can receive if they were willing to do that.
2: And you've been, as far as I'm concerned, very successful. Because I did a campaign with you out of the Own Sound radio station. And as far as I'm concerned, that was Durham, because they thought they were going to lose their hospital. And we were very successful, weren't we?
3: I think we really added value to the campaign. There were a lot of local residents who also worked really hard on that and very effectively. And the local municipal officials were supportive as well. So when you have a team like that that's working together, you're more likely to have success. And the Durham Hospital has remained open, albeit still with part-time ER hours. But they have some new services. They have some new clinics that have moved into some of the space in the hospital. So there's actually been some improvements. And I think they now have a cardiologist who comes in, I think once a week. And they have a child's psychiatric unit. There's several different types of clinics that they have. And that adds value to the community as well. And the hospital is open, not evenings.
2: Yeah, in fact, I think the last show I did up in Own Sound, one of the things that they said was that they're getting ready to take down the signs, "Save our hospital," because yeah. they were very, very happy and it worked.
3: They felt it was safe, yes. And they were very successful. And they were successful not only in confronting the issue, which is the hospital, but they drew together many, many people from their community, who worked together positively to a common outcome. I thought that was great.
2: So, Brenda, my question is, what other things, successful things, hopefully, that you're setting your sights on?
3: Well, of course, there's still the issue of the Chesley Hospital. It still has only part-time hours. It's functioning well otherwise. But the question of part-time hours in small rural hospitals like Durham and Chesley is an issue that a button that we're going to continue to push. So one of the other things that we're looking at right now, we have another leaflet campaign. We're talking here about the issue of preserving our public healthcare system and preserving it in the face of a significant challenge from those who seek privatization. And so right now we have a leaflet campaign That's what we're working on right at the moment. We also have had several different rallies around the province to talk about this and other issues, and we'll be having more of those rallies in the fall. We have a big rally coming up in Toronto, May 28th. That was kind of interesting because they've basically the Ontario Health Coalition has rented train cars from Via and Go. And they're going to start Windsor and Cornwall, I think. And as the trains move towards Toronto, they'll stop in, you know, at each of the stops, of course, and they will add more people and they'll do a little rally and then they get back on the train and they all meet at Union Station. I think there's also a train coming down from Barrie. So from Union Station, there'll be a little rally, and then there'll be a march up University Avenue to Queen's Park. And I believe that at Queen's Park, they'll be joined by all the representatives who from CUPE who are having their annual conference at that time. So the numbers should be good. And the message, again, is to get Ford's attention and you know, to bring forward our message about public versus private.
2: So I'm sitting here right now as a person from Mount Forest, and I'm saying to myself, by golly, that sounds pretty interesting. How do I get in touch with that Brenda Scott?
3: 519-375-5812. We have a Facebook page, and you can go on there and you could send me a message as well through the Facebook page. It's another way. A lot of people, they do phone or they text me. I try really hard to get back to everybody who does that. Always interested in talking to people, whether they've been involved for a long time and they want to share their experiences, or whether they're thinking of getting involved and they're wondering about what it would be like, or you know, how it could work for them. Phone call, text, message, any way you can.
2: So how do I get in contact with that Facebook page so I can have a chin wag with you?
3: Just type in Gray Bruce Health Coalition in the search line for Facebook, and it should come up there.
2: Okay, sounds good. What other good stuff have you got planned?
3: Well, let me think. So much of it, what we're doing now, it does involve this leaflet campaign. And the leaflet, we have two leaflets. One is for the general public, and one is for healthcare workers, because they are so directly affected by everything that happens in this portfolio. So I'll talk about the one for the public, if you don't mind, for a minute. The title is "Stop the U.S. Style Privatization of Our Public Hospitals and Healthcare," because that's becoming. It's easy to understand. So many of us have either been to the States and, you know, maybe had an experience there, or we have family or friends that live there and we hear what, you know, they go through. Personally, I had one cousin who had to come back out of retirement three times to pay his wife's medical bills. That's kind of like one of the stories that you hear about there. So we're saying we don't want that. We have a perfectly good public health system. We support the Canada Health Act, and we recently had a campaign to get people to write letters to Carney. We had some rallies around as well to ask the federal government to please respect and enforce the Canada Health Act so that we continue to enjoy the benefits from that legislation. This leaflet, it's got quite a bit of information in it. It talks about the process for that the government is trying to use to move us towards a private system. And so the first step is defund. And that means taking money out of the hospital system. The budget that was passed not quite in the middle of the night the other night, but very shortly after the middle of the night, it has less money than the hospitals need to maintain the status quo. They, I understand they needed 6% just to maintain the status quo, and they got 4. So they're already behind the eight ball before they get started on their fiscal year. Pushing public hospitals into deficit, we never used to hear about that. It wasn't even considered, but it's become commonplace now. And so as hospitals go into deficit, it's easier for private health interests to move in. That's part of what we see as an ongoing strategy. And we want to encourage people to speak up against that, to understand it and see how it's working. And one of the things that happened in that same bill was the action about freedom of information. So that, you know, certain information is withheld from the public. And that's going to make it harder for people who are researching to get the information for fights like ours to save hospitals, for example. That's just going to make it that much harder. So we also weren't happy about that. At the end of the day, the leaflet will also talk a little bit about what happens when you do go to a private clinic. We're not saying that the staff at private clinics are not good. Many of them have been raided from the public system. So they're the people who treated you not too long ago in the public system, but they've had to go to the private system because of all the turmoil in the public system. And so there's some information there about what happens when you go to a private clinic and, you know, what you may end up, what kind of obligations you may end up with.
2: Now, when you talk about these private clinics, are you talking about, and I hate this terminology, the two-tier healthcare?
3: Absolutely. Absolutely. That's what we're, in fact, many of our signs say no two-tier. And so, you know, there's the private healthcare industry, and it is an industry. It's not, this isn't happenstance. This is an industry with a very pointed objective. And what they're trying to convince people is the public healthcare system is just fading out, it's letting you down, it's not meeting your needs. Well, of course, if you've taken money out of it so that it can't function well, yes, it would feel that effect. But those are, as I mentioned earlier, those are the same staff that were trained in our system, that worked in our public hospitals and have been, well, we use the word raided for private clinics. So, but the one of the things that happens with the private clinics is you may end up with, if you decide to go that route, you have to pay. You have to pay that clinic out of your own pocket. So we all remember, I think Ford used to use that line. What is it? You pay with your OHIP card, not your credit card. Well, that's baloney. And, you know, I've talked to people who went to, for example, get cataract surgery, thinking that this is just another function of the healthcare system, and wound up with a bill of around $8,000 to $9,000 that they had to pay cash. So we're starting to see in Canada now something that they've seen in the U.S. for many years, which is medical debt. People have to sometimes borrow money to pay the private clinics that they're attending.
2: Well, the pillars said that that wasn't going to happen. Our provincial minister of health, Sylvia Jones, said that wasn't going to happen. So it's happening?
3: It's happening, and it was happening when she said it. I mean, they have, obviously, they want to stay in office, and they have a vested interest in, you know, creating this kind of positive message about what they're doing. But realistically, what they're doing is draining money out of the public health care system and leaving an opening there for private health care employers. Some people have wondered, you know, well, just how much of a problem is this? You know, a lot of these private health care providers, companies, are based in the States. And I saw number recently that said there's around 1,100 companies. Like, it's not two or three people. This is a big industry. And they want to get their influence in the Canadian system. And so that's why a lot of this is happening. You find that in long-term care as well as other types of healthcare services.
2: What you're telling me, Brenda, is very simply this. If I've got deep pockets, I don't need to worry. But if I'm coming off the street and dealing with our healthcare system here in Canada, that's not the way it was designed. It didn't matter whether I had deep pockets or not. So is that what we're talking about here?
3: Yes, absolutely. You know, if you can afford to pay, and you're willing to, you can find those services. But you're right, that does leave out many, many people, a lot of retirees, you know, who are on pension income, can't really afford these types of bills. And as I said, they're starting to borrow money to pay for it. Well, when you borrow money, eventually the piper comes to call and you have to pay. So it really limits access. One of the big benefits of the Canada Health Act was equal access for everybody.
2: There we are. Brenda, on that note, I'm going to have to interrupt you. I'm running out of time with this segment right here. So ladies and gentlemen, this is Town Hall on 88.7 The River. I'm your host, Murray Calder. My guest today is Brenda Scott. We are talking about health care, and we'll be right back.
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2: Welcome back to Town Hall on 88.7 The River. I'm your host, Murray Calder. I have with me Brenda Scott from the Grey Bruce Outreach Coalition. And we're talking about health care, and it's so far it's been pretty interesting. Brenda, you were saying that we're trying to keep this health care situation fair with everybody. It doesn't matter whether I got deep pockets, shallow pockets, or whatever, I have health care.
3: That's right. Your pockets shouldn't matter. The one thing that Doug Ford said that was right, it should be your OHIP card that pays for your health care. That hasn't worked out in reality for everybody, but it's a good words to live by.
2: Now, Sylvia told us, though, we didn't need to worry about two-tier health care. She wasn't going to let that happen, that we didn't have to go in and with our Visa or MasterCard. Is that right?
3: Well, it's right that she said it. It's not right when you consider what's happening in the healthcare system. And, you know, I guess we have to wait for the next election to really bring forward some of our concerns about that. In the meantime, we can exert pressure as groups. We can do letter writing campaigns. We can do rallies. We can do phone campaigns. I think the phone campaign to Ford has been effective a couple of times recently. And so there's different things that we can do to keep attention on the issue. Don't let it fade into the distance. And realize that this is something that affects us. And very importantly, it affects coming generations. The children that you see running around now, you know, enjoying their childhood, they're going to need health care. And if we've allowed the healthcare system that we have, which is one of the best available on earth, if we allow that to fade and go away, they're stepping into a very precarious situation. So we're working for the future generations as well.
2: Well, you know, when I start thinking about this, people are going to say, "By golly, I think I really like that." So how do I get in touch with that Brenda Scott again? Like, I Google what?
3: You Google Gray Bruce Health Coalition on Facebook. We have a Facebook page there. You can call me on my phone, and I use 519-375-5812, and I do try to return every call. And I love to meet people who are just thinking of getting involved and sitting down and sort of talking about, you know, what the advantages are, what work is required, and how you can make such a real contribution to your community. And that's a great feeling.
2: So, ladies and gentlemen, all I can say about this right now, you give Brenda a phone call, Brenda will get right back to you, and it's somebody that you can take and understand over the phone, too.
3: Right. And we'd like to reach out. Like, we have a number of people in Gray Bruce, and I'm sure some of them are listening right now. But we're also interested in meeting up with people in Perth, Wellington, who might be interested in either forming a chapter or working together on something. We're reaching out and sort of saying, hey, here's an area that's underserved by our group, because we don't have anyone currently operating a coalition here. You would have the assistance and help of the Ontario Health Coalition, which has a great reputation, good research, good work methods. And so we'd love to meet some people from Perth Wellington as well.
2: And I think the other thing too, ladies and gentlemen, is, and I've voiced this before, if you say to yourself, well, that'll never happen to us, we got everything pretty good here and everything else like that, we'll just listen to those other guys where it's happening. That's not true, is it?
3: No, it's not. I guess one thing is it seems to be universal. So, you know, if you're seeing patterns like clinics, you know, suddenly becoming owned by some kind of healthcare corporation, or you can see that, for example, long-term care, there's big contracts with for those long-term care homes. That's part of the healthcare system too. And the owners, basically, of many of those systems are in the States. I think one of them is in California and got contracts for like 30 years into the future to operate long-term care homes in Ontario. And that means that any profit from those facilities is going to the States, which kind of defies our idea of a boycott. But I guess that's just the way it is right now.
2: Yeah, it's something that I can always remember. My wife worked with the Mennonite Central Committee before we got married. And she spent a year down in Wallaceburg in Colorado. And she said one of the biggest things that she hated as a pacifist, that when she did a lot of ambulance work and everything, is that when they got into the ambulance, it was basically, is that Visa or Master charge? I don't want to go there.
3: No, I don't want to go there. And I don't want our children and grandchildren to have to go there. I don't want members of my community, my friends, my family to go there. I want the Canada Health Act, as it was written, to govern what we're doing with health care. And I want a public health care system that benefits all of us.
2: And that's basically the mandate of your outreach coalition that you're working with.
3: Yeah. It's the healthcare coalitions. There's several of us around the province. As I mentioned, Perth Wellington, right now we're looking for somebody that might be interested. But we have several coalitions around the province. We meet basically weekly and work together on plans and projects and keep the message out there.
2: Okay, Brenda, we've got about a minute left here before I have to sign off. What do you want to talk about? What's on your mind? How would you like the people to respond?
3: Well, I'm hoping that people will contact us. If you have any time that you could maybe distribute a few of these leaflets for us, we can work on a plan to do that to get you what you need. We also have another leaflet for healthcare workers who are definitely impacted by all of this. And so we're going to be reaching out to healthcare workers as well. There's information on here that's pertinent to them. So I guess my main thing is let's get the message out and let's stand firm. We're not going to buy into private healthcare.
2: It worked in Durham.
3: It did.
2: And I believe it can work here too, sort of thing. So again, ladies and gentlemen, a lot of times it can be democracy at its best. The people speaking out.
3: Yes. Definitely.
2: And you're basically giving them a microphone that they can speak out with, right?
3: Absolutely. And people with common interests that you can work with. And that's enjoyable in itself. And the feeling of benefiting your community, there's nothing that beats that as well.
2: Yep. Brenda, I got to go. I'm down to about my last 8 seconds here. And so, ladies and gentlemen, this has been Town Hall on 88.7 The River. I'm your host, Murray Calder. I've had with me Brenda Scott from the Gray Bruce Health Coalition. And thanks very much for coming, Brenda. I think you better come back sometime.
3: Oh, I'd love to. Thank you for having me.
2: That's great. So, ladies and gentlemen, we will see you the next time.
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1: For your Wednesday, you should be looking at mainly cloudy skies. The high could hit 11. Tonight, expect some cloudy periods and a low of +1. For tomorrow, expect sunny skies and a high of 12.
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0: For your Wednesday, you should be looking at mainly cloudy skies. The high could hit 11. Tonight, expect some cloudy periods and a low of plus 1. For tomorrow, expect sunny skies and a high of 12.
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2: For your Wednesday afternoon, the skies will be clearing and the temperature up to a high of 11 degrees. Increasing cloudiness tonight as the temperature drops to a low of zero.
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3: Minto Fire and Wellington North Fire Services, if you see a green flashing light in the vehicle behind you, it's a volunteer firefighter rushing to an emergency. 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
0: This is North Wellington Today on 88.7 The River, local radio at its best. I'm Chris, joined today by Mike Wilson, Community Development Coordinator with the Township of Wellington North. How are you, Mike?
4: I'm doing good. How are you, Chris?
0: Eventually, I'm going to remember your title perfectly.
4: That would be great.
0: We want to talk all about Tree Day.
4: That's right.
0: Tell us all about it.
4: So we've partnered with the Green Legacy Program out of Damascus to do a Tree Day in Wellington North. We did one last year where we were offering low-cost hardwood and softwood trees for residents to purchase, as well as some saplings that were free of charge, just to help get some more trees planted in the community. Because, as you know, without trees, there's no clean oxygen to breathe, right?
0: So we need that.
4: And we need that. Nothing against our local nurseries or anything like that, but if you want to go buy a hardwood tree in a two-gallon pot, it's going to cost you a bit of money, $35-$40. We have them for $10 for hardwoods, $5 for softwoods. To try and get some more trees planted, and they're all grown just around the corner in Damascus.
0: It's a wonderful idea. How did last year's go?
4: We gave away a lot of trees last year. The exact number escapes me. It was in the hundreds of trees that were distributed. So we're aiming to do more this year. As of now, we've already got about 150-some trees spoken for. So we still have quite a few available for those that want to get a tree or two.
0: So do you also give out helpful tips and hints on how to plant these trees?
4: I am not an arborist, so I don't want to be giving away information that may or may not be true, but I'm sure we could find some information to hand out to people when they get their tree.
0: So if someone is looking for more information on this or they would like to procure a tree, how do they get in touch with you to do that?
4: So you can go to Eventbrite, go to 2026wntreeday.eventbrite.com. You can go and reserve your trees there. You can pay for them there with a credit card if you wish. The free ones are also on there. So if you want to get a pack of 10 saplings, you can do that as well. And on May 8th and 9th, we will be having pickup at the municipal office in Kenilworth. On Friday, it'll be from 2 to 4 p.m. and on Saturday morning from 9 to 11 a.m. So you have two times to come when it's convenient for you, because I know everybody works just like we are here on a Friday afternoon. So maybe getting to Kenilworth might not be in the cards for you. But we'll make sure that something works out so you can get your trees.
0: You mentioned hardwood and softwood as well. Yes. Do you know what kinds of trees?
4: We do. We have, there'd be between 10 and 15 different varieties of trees. We have sugar maples, red maples. There's some hackberries, various assortments. They're all listed on the Eventbrite.
0: Excellent.
4: So you can go in and pick, you want one of these, one of those, if they're available. I know some have maybe already been spoken for as we record this. So
0: where did the idea for this originate from?
4: If memory serves me correctly, Green Legacy reached out to us last year wanting to know if we could help them distribute some trees in the community. We were more than happy to jump on board and help them out. And so it went well last year. We wanted to do it again this year. And winter, hopefully, knock on wood, finally over. We can get out and do some tree planting and enjoy spring.
0: I have seen programs like this in other municipalities over the years. So excellent idea, something great for Wellington North to get involved in. If you're looking for a tree, now is the time to go and get one.
4: That's right. The only catch we have is that you cannot plant them on municipal property. So we're not asking people to buy a tree and then go plant it in one of our parks. So we're asking that you plant on your own private property, or, if you have a friend or a neighbor that needs a tree planted, maybe help them out that way. But other than that, grab all the trees you want.
0: Does the township proactively do that and go and plant new trees on municipal property from time to time?
4: Kind of the best practice is if one comes down, one goes in.
0: I see.
4: So we want to keep space available so that we can still play baseball or soccer.
0: Sure.
4: Or have a playground where you don't have a tree growing out of the middle of it. So we do like trees, but sometimes you need to have an open space to accommodate other activities.
0: So get your tree from the Township of Wellington North Tree Day. May 8th and 9th are the pickup dates. Check it out on Eventbrite. Mike, thanks so much for joining us today.
4: Thanks for having me, Chris.
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afternoon and welcome to Mel's Diner on this chilly May the 6th. We have made it halfway through our week. So, I mean, it's all downhill from here, right? We can't complain. May 6th is my son's birthday, so huge shout out to my little boy who is turning 9 today. And, of course, a couple other friends who have birthdays today. And if it's your birthday, I wish you the happiest of birthdays. But for now, let's sit back, relax, enjoy our lunch, enjoy your show, and thanks for listening to Local Radio at its best.

0: have a little bit of a frog in my throat today, so I apologize if I come off a little croaky. May 6th is no diet day. So, I mean, I'm not dieting today. We're having spaghetti and birthday cake. It is also Nurses Day. Huge shout out to all the nurses and healthcare workers out there. It is also Carnivorous Plant Day. And that's a world carnivorous plant day. I have not seen one in person, but I would love to. And lastly, but definitely not least, it's Skilled Trades Day. Lots of workers out there who are skilled in so many different things. Huge shout out, especially to my family who work in the trades.
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0: For your Wednesday afternoon, the skies will be clearing and the temperature up to a high of 11 degrees. Increasing cloudiness tonight as the temperature drops to a low of zero.
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0: That was Cyndi Lauper with Girls Just Want to Have Fun. Did you know that song was actually written by a man? Yes. In 1979, a man named Robert Hazard. But it was made famous in 1983 by Cyndi Lauper, who changed some of the lyrics. Of course, it was a debut single on her solo album, She's So Unusual. And it gained recognition as a feminist anthem. And I mean, it kind of is. But it's not wrong. Girls do just want to have fun.
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Games start at 6:45. Every week features Red Jackpot and the Lions Jackpot, and of course, Hot Balls. So if you're looking for something to do, head on down there, play some bingo. Or if you just want to curl up in a ball under a nice warm blanket with a hot beverage of sorts, maybe a cold beverage of sorts, and listen to the river, that's totally awesome too.

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2: For your Wednesday afternoon, the skies will be clearing and the temperature up to a high of 11 degrees. Increasing cloudiness tonight as the temperature drops to a low of zero.
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2: For your Wednesday afternoon, the skies will be clearing and the temperature up to a high of 11 degrees. Increasing cloudiness tonight as the temperature drops to a low of zero.
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4: Singer-comedian Dinah Barbara Christie was born in London, England on December 29, 1942. The daughter of British-Canadian actors Robert and Margot Christie, she came to Canada at the age of two. She began her career at 17, singing to her own guitar accompaniment in Toronto folk clubs and night spots, and then continued with live musical revues with her longtime creative partner Tom Kneebone. In 1971, she bought her beloved Black Shadow Creek farm just outside of Mount Forest after falling in love with the rural area while driving back and forth to Stratford with her father, who worked there for many seasons. The same year, she met her husband and life partner, Robert Warren, a photographer, yacht builder, and, well, he could do anything, and that was perfect for the old farmhouse that was built in the latter part of the 1800s. They lived at the farm together until Robert's passing in 2014. Dinah came to national attention as a singing host in 1965 to 1966 for CBC TV's controversial public affairs program called This Hour Has 7 Days. Further nightclub and stage engagements followed. Dinah was a regular performer as one of the home team on CHCH TV's Party Game from 1970 to 1980 with Billy Van and Jack Duffy, and on CTV's Check It Out from 1985 till 1988. She loved performing with the likes of Bob Hope. Dinah loved her career on TV, in film, and on stage, but she adored giving time to her local fundraisers and community organizations. Dinah also employed local seamstresses in the community to help launch her company, The Bad Sisters, formed with her younger sister, Cedar Christie, in the 1990s, which created sustainable products and accessories. Dinah performed, wrote, and directed for the rest of her life on the farm. She also became a Reiki master and often traveled to the folks around her who needed healing. Dinah was diagnosed with dementia a few years ago and was able to stay at her precious Black Shadow Creek with the support of family and friends. Finally, she had to say goodbye to the farm and the country living that she cherished. She adored her hometown of Mount Forest and the people too. Dinah is now living in a long-term care home in Toronto and is surrounded by love. Her official Facebook page, facebook.com/DinahChristie, is updated regularly with news and fun information, and much of her work can be found on YouTube to be enjoyed by all.
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0: Chilliwack, my girl, she's gone, gone, gone. 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
1: I'm Eric.
0: It's the River Ride Home. It's around about 2:15. It's Wednesday afternoon. We'll wrap up the hour with a big celebrity birthday, but right now I got the honorable mentions.
1: That's right, honorable mention time on the show here. Let's find out who else is having a big old birthday today, and we got a real big one at the end of the hour. Chris, who's on the honorable mentions list?
0: For May the 6th, we're going to start off with a born on this day, Sigmund Freud. Born on this day in 1856, passed away in 1939, the father of psychology. Don't tell him about any dreams about your mom.
1: That's right.
0: Birthdays today. Sadie Sandler is 20 years old, actress. She was in Just Go With It. That's my boy. You are so not invited to my bar mitzvah. She's Adam Sandler's daughter.
1: Fantastic.
0: Naomi Scott is 33. She played Princess Jasmine in the live-action remake of Disney's Aladdin.
1: Cool.
0: Emily Armstrong is 40. She became Linkin Park's new lead singer in 2024.
1: That's right.
0: Chris Paul is 41 today, star NBA point guard. He was 2006's Rookie of the Year.
1: Cool.
0: Adrienne Palicki is 43. She played Tyra Collette on Friday Night Lights, also Bobby Morse in Agents of S.H.I.E.L.D.
1: Cool.
0: And we'll round out the list today with Bob Seger. 81 years young today, the rock and roll legend, solo career, and of course with the Silver Bullet Band, Turn the Page, Night Moves, Old Time Rock and Roll, Against the Wind, among his many hits.
1: Many classic hits from Bob Seger. Happy birthday.
0: Big one coming up at the end of the hour right now. David Bowie, Let's Dance, 88.7 The River.

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0: Jason Mraz, I feel like dancing on 88.7 The River. I'm Chris.
1: I'm Eric.
0: It's The River Ride Home. It's about 20 after 2. It's Wednesday afternoon. We got more great music coming up after the break. The Strumbellas. Stick with us.
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0: Therefore, I am Billie Eilish on 88.7 The River. Actually, I'm Chris.
1: I'm Eric.
0: And it is The River Ride Home. We're halfway through hour number one. It's time to play This Day in History, True or False.
1: All right. Yes, Chris has got statements of things that happened on this day in history. They could be true. They could be false. So I'll do my best to figure out one way or the other. What do you have for today's game?
0: For May the 6th, we'll start in the year 1954. Roger Bannister becomes the first person to run a sub 4-minute mile. True or false?
1: True.
0: That is true. Roger Bannister, the first man to do it. I thought over the weekend, is it someone from Kenya or somewhere like that broke it and like did a 3-minute mile?
1: I thought maybe I'd heard something about that too.
0: I think it just got like pipped finally. The 4-minute mile, no longer the standard of incredible running. May the 6th, 1966, the Rolling Stones released the single In the Stars in the United States. True or false?
1: I'll admit, not the biggest Stones fan, but still going to go false.
0: 'Tis false. Where did I lie?
1: Was it not in the States?
0: It was not in the Stars.
1: Oh, okay.
0: Not that song. Do you want to guess what song it was?
1: Sympathy for the Devil.
0: Nice guess. Paint It Black was the one released on this day. In the Stars, released yesterday.
1: Oh.
0: The newest single from the Rolling Stones from their new album, their 25th studio album, Foreign Tongues, coming out July the 10th.
1: I did hear about that on Pitchfork, so I wondered if that was going to come up here at all as well. Crazy.
0: Brand new news to me. I had no idea the Rolling Stones were still making music.
1: Me too, yeah.
0: How is Keith Richards still alive, let alone still making records? The last one for today, May the 6th, 2004. The television sitcom Friends airs the series finale of its 10th and final season to 52.5 million viewers. True or false?
1: Wow. Yeah, 10 seasons, big numbers. This all feels right. Let's go true.
0: 'Tis true that one did happen on this day in history.
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1: For your Wednesday afternoon, the skies will be clearing and the temperature up to a high of 11 degrees. Increasing cloudiness tonight as the temperature drops to a low of zero.
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0: Sarah McLachlan, Building a Mystery on 88.7 The River. I'm Chris.
1: I'm Eric.
0: And we've got Dave Reeves with us in the studio from Rise Combat and Fitness here in Mount Forest. How you doing, sir?
2: Good, guys. How about you?
0: Not bad at all.
1: Not bad at all.
0: Thank you for joining us today. Dave will be a guest this evening on Low Blow Radio.
1: Yes, indeed. We'll do a bit more deep diving into the big weekend that you had and the future stuff going on at Rise Performance.
0: Down in Toronto for the Nationals on the weekend. And now we've got a ton of kids from the area going to the World Championships in Italy in September. So congratulations again.
2: Oh, thanks, man. We're excited for these guys. They've busted their butts trying to get to this position now, and it's going to be one hell of a next couple of months getting them ready.
0: What we wanted to talk about was the fundraising efforts that we're going to have to put into this, because it ain't cheap sending people from Mount Forest to Italy these days.
2: No, it's not going to be cheap at all. We got to go with 7 kids plus chaperones for each one of the kids,
1: yeah,
2: plus a coach to help out with this, since to help them more comfortable along with it. So in total, we're probably looking between $70,000 to $75,000. We're gonna have to come up for these guys to be able to do this trip.
0: Not a problem.
2: Yeah, no, that's just chump change. Like, I'll win the lottery tomorrow, and I'll flip the bill myself for them. There's my gift back to these guys.
0: So we've got some various events and various ideas that you got coming up over the next few months to try to help raise some funds for this. But what we wanted to kind of put out there today was, A, keep an eye out for that, be it on Facebook or listen to us here on the river, or if they run into you at the gym.
2: Yeah, we're going to put out as much as we can. We're also at this point looking for sponsors.
0: Sure.
2: Anybody who's wanting to sponsor one of these kids, help out with the cost a bit, knock it down for some of these families so that they're not having to spend as much money as they're going to have to spend to get these kids off to Italy.
1: Definitely.
2: And give them a shot at a world title.
0: So if someone wants to do that, how do they reach out to you?
2: They can reach me at the gym. They can call us at 519-509-5425 or 509-KICK. Or they can email me, jump by the gym, jump by anytime and just chit-chat. And we'll figure out what they want to do, how they want to help, and we'll make it happen.
0: All over Facebook as well?
2: Facebook, social media, we're all over the place right now. TikTok, Instagram, we're on everything.
0: Excellent. Dave, congratulations again for the weekend.
2: Thank you very much, sir.
0: Good luck with the fundraising, and we'll definitely have you in and talk to you again before Italy.
2: Awesome, guys. I appreciate the help.
0: Coming up after the break, we got the new one from Morgan Wallen. Stick with us.
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0: Mary J. Blige and her family affair on 88.7 The River. I'm Chris.
1: I'm Eric.
0: And it is The River Ride Home. Big thanks again to Dave Reeves for spending some time coming up with us into the studio today, chatting about the upcoming World Championships in Italy, and we'll have him back on Low Blow this evening, starting at 7 o'clock.
1: That's right. If you want to get more of a deep dive of what their big weekend was in the plans for Rise, coming up, tune in for Dave's interview this evening on Low Blow Radio.
0: Wrapping up the hour right now, we're going to reveal our big celebrity birthday.
1: Big birthday time. Who do we have today?
0: For May the 6th, got a big local birthday first of all. Happy birthday to Anthony Pollock.
1: Anthony, happy birthday.
0: Good friend of ours. Happy birthday, Anthony. Hope you're having a really good day. You share it with George Clooney.
1: Well, well, well.
0: Not quite as sexy as Anthony, but 65 years old today, the actor, director, writer, and producer. He is the first person ever to be nominated for an Oscar in six different categories.
1: That's amazing.
0: He won his first one for Best Supporting Actor in Sirenia. He was, of course, Dr. Doug Ross on ER back in the day. No Oscars for that.
1: No.
0: He was in the Ocean's 11 trilogy, Batman, Oh Brother, Where Art Thou, Tomorrowland. Incredible career for Mr. George Clooney.
1: For sure, incredible career. Mr. George Clooney, happy birthday.
0: Happy birthday to you if you're celebrating along with him. We got more fun games and music in the next hour. Right now, it's Morgan Wallen's new one with Tate McRae, What I Want, on 88.7 The River.

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2: For your Wednesday afternoon, the skies will be clearing and the temperature up to a high of 11 degrees. Increasing cloudiness tonight as the temperature drops to a low of zero.
3: 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I like the ride home. I quite like Chris, but I'm not sure about that Eric guy.
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0: This is North Wellington Today on 88.7 The River, local radio at its best. I'm Chris, joined today by Larry Lutgendorf, Director of Fund Development for the Waterloo Wellington Alzheimer's Association, and we want to talk all about the annual Walk for Alzheimer's. Larry, thank you for joining us today.
4: Thank you, Chris. It's a pleasure to be here.
0: Tell us all about the walk. I know this is a major fundraiser for the association.
4: Yes, it is. We have an annual fundraising target this year of about $165,000 for the walk.
0: Wow.
4: That's a big amount. We have to raise about 40% of our operating budget. And this walk helps us with about one fifth of that. I have to raise about $1 million every year just to keep our operations going. And this walk is one of the big things that we do. And we're part of a nationwide family of people here who are walking to support people with dementia. This is a national walk. It's sponsored by IG Wealth Management. And we have a whole bunch of local sponsors as well that really come together to help us out. But the biggest thing that we need is people to come out and walk, to raise money from their friends and family and say, I'm going to walk the 2.5 kilometers around the Cork Street Park in Mount Forest. And we're just going to get out there and support people that are living with dementia. It's such an important thing because, you know, Alzheimer's disease is a growing problem. Yeah. in our society. Dementia generally is, there's going to be, by 2030, there are going to be about 1 million people in Canada who are living with dementia. And that doesn't include their care partners. In our region alone, we have over 41,000 people, 16,500 with dementia, and the other are their care partners helping to support them. So there's a lot of people that are impacted by dementia. And this is a disease that impacts entire families.
0: Yeah.
4: It doesn't affect one person because a spouse will have to care for a person living with dementia. Their children have to pitch in. They change their habits. It changes your lifestyle completely.
0: At the same time, you're watching a loved one suffer with this disease and yes. You're losing a part of your family. You're losing a part of all of that sense of stuff as well. I think it's one of those diseases that's almost harder on everybody else than it is the individual that's actually inflicted.
4: Yes, it's, you know, people have described it as the long goodbye, and that's what it is. But, you know, there's still hope because the Alzheimer's Society and organizations like ours, we provide the services that help people cope with the disease. And some of the things that we do, some of our therapeutic recreation programs that we run, particularly the Minds in Motion program, it has been proven clinically to slow the progress of disease. And this is one of the things that the walk goes to support. Minds in Motion is a wonderful program. It combines physical exercise, social interaction, and cognitive stimulation, because that's what the test has found. Those three things together help slow the progress of disease. And the walk and other fundraising efforts go to support our therapeutic recreation programs, the Minds in Motion one in particular.
0: You mentioned the walk here locally in Mount Forest taking place at the Cork Street Park. What day is the walk occurring?
4: Thank you for that question. The walk is May the 30th, and Cork Street Park is a new location for us. We had to change because the other location that we're normally at was booked. So Cork Street Park, and it looks like it's going to be a great venue for this walk. You'll walk through the park and around the neighborhood and come back in a loop. The walk starts, the registration opens at 12 at noon, And the walk starts at around 1, and then off we go. It takes about half an hour, 45 minutes, depending on your ability to complete the walk. And then there'd be some snacks, some water, and things like that for you to enjoy as you're walking or as you're finishing the walk.
0: Do you have a target for the number of walkers that you would like to see come out?
4: Yeah, Chris, thank you for that question. We need to get people involved. And our target for the walkers this year is to see if we can get as close to 500 as possible. So we're looking for people to become part of the 500.
0: So if someone wants to get some more information or if they want to register to be able to fundraise for the Walk for Alzheimer's, how do they go around doing that?
4: Oh, wonderful question. You go to our website, alzheimerww.ca, and right at the front page, you'll see a register for a walk for the walk button, and that'll take you through a whole process. If you find it a little difficult to get set up, there is an instructional video that's there that will help you walk through it. And the walk will set you up with your own fundraising page. 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They make their donation online and they get their receipt instantly. So we don't have to worry about, you know, all the paperwork like we did in olden days. We just do it all online, and it feeds you all the information that we need to get you registered when you show up on May the 30th.
0: That is perfect. Larry, thank you so much for joining us today and talking all about the Walk for Alzheimer's, Waterloo Wellington, coming up Saturday, May the 30th, 1 p.m. here in Mount Forest at the Cork Street Park. There are lots of other walks taking place all over the province, all across the country. So check it out online, alzheimers.ca, and find the one nearest you. Larry, thanks again for joining us.
4: Thank you very much, Chris.
0: And good luck with the walk. Thank you, everyone, for listening. 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

0: Sorry, Justin Bieber on 88.7 The River. I'm Chris.
1: I'm Eric.
0: It's The River Ride Home, hour number two, around about 3:15. It's Wednesday afternoon. We got Train later on this hour, Teddy Swims coming up, Billy Joel later on, lots of others as well.
1: Excellent. Sounds great.
0: We will play fun and games this hour, such as A Horse is a Horse, unless, of course, that horse is not a horse.
1: That's right.
0: We also invite you to play Match Those Tracks with us.
1: Match the Tracks, a wonderful little game where we give out a clue at the top of the hour. The clue matches up to two songs played, and by the end of the hour, we can reveal what the two songs were that match today's clue. What is the clue for today?
0: For today, your clue is karaoke.
1: Karaoke is your clue today. 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

0: Superheroes by Script on 88.7 The River. I'm Chris.
1: I'm Eric.
0: It's the River Ride Home. It's around about 20 past 3. More great music still to come, but we're going to pause it right now while we play the first round of A Horse is a Horse, unless, of course, that horse is not a horse.
1: That's right. The Script edition now. The game plays the same as always. I've got a song title from their catalog paired up to the name of a racing horse. Chris is going to hear both of the names and decide which one he thinks is a horse and which is a song title from Script. You ready to play?
0: Hit me.
1: For this race, I have Run to Live or Run Through Walls. Run Through Walls or Run to Live. One is a song title from Script. One is the name of a racing horse. What do you think?
0: I totally thought it was going to be Run to Live and Live to Run.
1: Too perfect.
0: There. I mean, still very good, very close.
1: Run Through Walls, Run to Live.
0: Oh. Run Through Walls, while that sounds like something you would want your horse to be able to do for the obvious inference of power and determination, I don't think it's the healthiest option. Fair. And I think there's more song there. I think Run to Live is going to be our racing horse. So racing horse, Run to Live.
1: Ring that bell.
0: Nice.
1: Excellent. Run Through Walls, Script. Great way to start the races.
0: A rebound after yesterday's double whammy. We'll play a second round in a bit. After the break, we got Train. Stick with us.
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2: For your Wednesday afternoon, the skies will be clearing and the temperature up to a high of 11 degrees. Increasing cloudiness tonight as the temperature drops to a low of zero.
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0: 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I'm Chris.
1: I'm Eric.
0: It's the River Ride Home. It's around about 20 to 4. It's Wednesday afternoon, and we're going to play the second round of A Horse is a Horse, unless, of course, that horse is not a horse.
1: That's right. This is the Teddy Swims edition, one of his song titles that's paired up to the name of a racing horse. Both sound very similar. Chris will hear just the names and decide which is a song and which is a racing horse. Are you ready to play?
0: I'm as ready as I'll ever be.
1: For the Teddy Swims race, I have Suitable or Suitcase. Suitcase or Suitable. One is a song title from Teddy Swims. One is the name of a racing horse. What do you think?
0: Why would you name your horse Suitcase? Suitable sounds good enough.
1: Couldn't come up with one, but Suitable worked.
0: Yeah, neither one of these sounding like a great racehorse name. So, from the perspective of the song, Suitable? There's a story to tell there. Suitcase. Guess that's screaming of story, isn't it?
1: It could be. What's in that suitcase?
0: Why did you pack the suitcase?
1: Where are you taking
0: the suitcase?
1: Who knows?
0: Very little rhyming words, though.
1: Ooh, fair.
0: However, I think because I can't put it to the horse, so I'm going Suitcase is Teddy Swims.
1: Teddy Swims is Suitcase.
0: Nice! Yeah!
1: 2 for 2 today. Suitable, the racing horse. Excellent work, sir.
0: Thank you. Thank you. We'll play this game again tomorrow. After the break, we got Billy Joel.
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0: Billy Joel's Uptown Girl on 88.7 The River. I'm Chris.
1: I'm Eric.
0: And it is The River Ride Home. Last night, if you were watching the sports channels, you'd have seen the Toronto Maple Leafs won the NHL Draft Lottery. As such, they will get to waste the number one overall pick on June the 26th.
1: This is a rare occurrence for the Toronto Maple Leafs, so we will see if they will squander this newly won chance or not coming for their next season.
0: Former Maple Leaf number one picks were Wendell Clark way back in 1985, and then Austin Matthews in 2016. That's 10 years ago now. But they both worked out okay. No cup wins, but like they were decent players. Left winger Gavin McKenna is the top-rated North American player. Forward Ivar Stenberg is the top-rated international player, and there are five defensemen sitting behind those guys, all projected to be franchise-defining blue liners in the future. So which highly-rated blue-chip prospect will spend the first few years of his NHL career watching all the guys he got drafted with win championships? Only time will tell.
1: Too true. Yeah, it'll be, will they go with something they really think they need for the team, or are they just going with the top prospect and hoping for the best?
0: We'll see how it works out for the Leafs. Right now, we got Maggie Andrew, How to Sing for Money, 88.7 The River.

0: 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I'm Chris.
1: I'm Eric.
0: It's The River Ride Home. Wrapping up this hour, we got to reveal our matching tracks.
1: That's right. Today, the clue was karaoke.
0: We were looking for Rihanna, Don't Stop the Music.
1: Yes, you can't have karaoke without music.
0: We also heard Maggie Andrew, How to Sing for Money.
1: And if you're singing music, you might be doing karaoke. Hopefully, you were able to match those tracks today.
0: If you missed it, we'll play this game again tomorrow. We got more games, fun, and music coming up in the next hour. To get us there, it's the Blue Stones, Be My Fire on 88.7 The River.

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0: For your Wednesday afternoon, the skies will be clearing and the temperature up to a high of 11 degrees. Increasing cloudiness tonight as the temperature drops to a low of 0.

0: Tate McRae, Greedy on 88.7 The River. I'm Chris.
1: I'm Eric.
0: It's The River Ride Home. Hour number three. We got Weezer this hour, The Beaches later on, The Weeknd, The Spin Doctors, plus lots of others as well.
1: A great hour of music.
0: And we're going to play some Ride Home Feud.
1: Well, a great hour of games, too. Let's get to the Ride Home Feud, starting with round number one. What is the question for today?
0: For today, we asked 100 people, name something parents always seem to be buying for their kids. Top five answers are on the big board. Where would you like to begin?
1: Well, as children are always growing, you're going to need new clothes.
0: Number one answer on the board. 35 people said, I'm always buying them new clothes.
1: Perfect.
0: Great start to the feud. We'll get to round two in a little bit. Right now, Sarita Ryder, Stompa, 88.7 The River.

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1: What's the good news? What's frying, boy?
0: And the next, you're tapping your feet to classics.
2: Hello, baby!
0: That's variety. That's community. That's 88.7 The River.

0: The Old Apartment, the Bare Naked Ladies on 88.7 The River. I'm Chris.
1: I'm Eric.
0: It is the River Ride Home. We're into round two of the Ride Home feud. Do you want to hear the question again?
1: It will certainly help to hear it one more time, Chris. What is that question today?
0: For today, we asked 100 people, name something parents always seem to be buying for their kids. You got clothes in round number one. Great start. Number one answer on the board. 35 people said that.
1: All right. Let's see what else makes the list here. Well, to go along with that growth, sometimes you have to feed them. How about food?
0: Number five answer on the board. Four people said the food.
1: Ooh.
0: I'd have probably reversed those. Food might have been my number one answer.
1: I see. First. Well, you're just giving them your hand-me-downs to start with?
0: Pretty much.
1: You got to start somewhere. What else? What else? What else?
0: Ironically, they were my dad's hand-me-downs to me.
1: Well, there you go. Is clothing including everything you wear, or is there...
0: Nope.
1: How about shoes?
0: Number two on the board, the footwear, along with that growth. 29 people said new shoes every 6 months.
1: Never ends.
0: Excellent. We will get to round number three in a little bit. After the break, we got Pink. Stick with us.
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2: For your Wednesday afternoon, the skies will be clearing and the temperature up to a high of 11 degrees. Increasing cloudiness tonight as the temperature drops to a low of zero.
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0: Shaggy's Angel on 88.7 The River. I'm Chris.
1: I'm Eric.
0: And we've got DJ G in the studio with us. How you doing, Gary?
2: Things are better now. Sun's starting to come out.
0: It's warming up a little bit.
2: Yeah, but that wind is still a little cool.
0: Yeah.
2: Not liking it. This is May. It's supposed to be like sunshine and balmy and shorts.
0: You're preaching
2: t-shirts
0: to the choir, man. Every day, Mexico looks that much more appealing.
1: Let's hope it's just around the corner. Well,
2: can't you guys just announce better weather?
0: We could try. I don't know if it works that way.
2: Phone will be going off the hook.
1: Eh? Positive thinking, yes.
0: We're going to play the feud right now. Are you ready to be the lifeline?
2: I'm going to try my best.
0: Well, let's see how we do. For today, we ask 100 people, name something parents always seem to be buying for their kids. Eric got clothing, number one on the board. 35 people said that. Shoes, a close second. 29 people said that. Food, way down at number five on the board.
2: That was going to be my first guess, was going to be food. You got to feed the little rugrats.
0: You do. Two more things on the board, though, that people say parents always seem to be buying for their kids. No strikes yet. Discuss amongst yourselves. What do you think?
1: All right. I feel like most of the necessities seem to be covered here with clothing and food, at least. And
2: what was the other one?
0: Clothes, shoes, and food are gone.
1: Yes.
2: What about, like, cell phones?
1: Yeah, or just toys and stuff like that if it's kids, because they're constantly looking for the new fancy toy.
2: Let's do it.
1: Toys.
0: Number three answer on the board. 22 people said more toys. Toys for the younger kids, and then more electronic toys as they get older.
1: Yes. Ever-changing.
0: One answer to go.
2: Glasses. Mm.
1: That's not bad for something, yeah, that get replaced and that kind of stuff. I was wondering, too, about, like,
2: what are they
1: sports equipment,
2: the
1: if they're playing sports, or school supplies for school, because that's always a constant every September.
2: Isn't school one of the ones you already
1: stock up?
0: Clothes, shoes, toys, and food.
2: Then let's go with school.
1: School supplies.
0: Number four answer on the board. 7 people said school supplies. Supplies, supplies. It's a perfect feud.
2: Woo-hoo. Yeah, that was easy. Call me in every time.
0: Good job, guys.
1: Wonderful.
0: I thought that was going to be more of a struggle. We'll talk all about things we do or do not buy for our children in a few minutes.
2: Do or do not buy.
0: Yeah. After the break, we've got the spin doctors. Stick with us.
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0: We just wrapped up the feud talking about things parents always seem to be buying for their kids. Food, number 5 on the board. Only 4 people said it. My children are ravenous eating machines.
1: When they're at a certain age, yes.
0: The teenage years.
1: Yes, it just seems like there's hollow legs in them. It doesn't matter. They burn it off so quickly that they could be sitting around on the couch and burning it off.
0: That's all my eldest kid does is sit and do nothing and yet somehow doesn't put on weight and continuously eats.
1: There'll come a day.
2: What a time when your metabolism is just so fast moving, right? It does inevitably catch up to everybody, but
1: the belly I got now.
2: What a way to be. All this sort of, when we got that full list together, it just seemed like the day out of going back to school shopping, right? You got your shoes, your new clothes, your school supplies. Maybe if you were good enough, you might have got a toy and a treat if you to go along with the toys and food.
0: Hopefully a stop in the mall food court as
2: That's right, exactly. It's a big, long shopping day for everybody.
0: Well, good job,
1: Rob. It's your one day of the year to be taken out for lunch.
2: You looked forward to it a little bit, the end of summer, where you're like, oh, I could get to go get new cool stuff for school.
0: See, I couldn't look at it that way because to me it always just meant I'm going back to school.
2: Yeah.
0: So I could never enjoy the moment of doing it as, you know, something pleasurable.
2: Fair enough.
1: Yeah, no, for me it was always I wanted the fashion that was in at the time.
2: Sure.
1: And dad's like, nope, we're going to Byway. We're going to Giant Tiger. Like, this is where you're getting your stuff from, kid.
0: It's funny, Byway, bringing that up. That
1: Byway,
0: relic,
1: the old, yeah.
0: That was exactly.
1: Kmart, actually, back in the day.
0: Sure, Kmart,
1: the
0: Byway.
1: Blue light specials.
0: Kmart was a little bit of a step above Byway back in Orangeville when I was young, but that was inevitably where I had to go to get all my back-to-school clothes. Here, perfect. Dress me up to be made fun of for the first 3 months of the new semester. Thanks, Mom, Dad.
1: Yeah, Dad's like, no, don't worry. Bell bottoms will come back in.
0: You want to join us in Overdrive for some categories today?
1: I'm going to give it my shot today. I think I'm going to win today.
0: Oh, bold prediction for DJG.
1: Sending that challenge out right now.
0: We'll see how we do it.
1: I've been practicing all week.
0: We'll see how the final hour goes. Right now, it's Lolo the Punisher, 88.7 The River.

0: 90, never gone on 88.7 The River. I'm Chris.
1: I'm Eric.
0: It's The River Ride Home. It's close enough to 5 o'clock for the top 5 near 5.
1: Top 5 near 5 time. Chris, do you have a theme on the top 5 today?
0: We talked about it earlier on, the Toronto Maple Leafs winning the NHL Draft Lottery last night. So here are the top 5 reasons winning the Draft Lottery should give fresh hope to Toronto Maple Leaf fans.
1: Let's see what the fresh hope may be coming in at number 5.
0: Number 5, finally, a fresh young player to emotionally devastate an entirely new generation.
1: Number 4.
0: Leaf fans have always been strongest when reality is still several months away.
1: Number 3.
0: Nothing says Stanley Cup contender like winning something in May that is not hockey.
1: Number 2.
0: Hope is free, which is good because playoff tickets are not.
1: And number 1.
0: Because if there's one thing the Leafs always capitalize on, it's expectations.

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2: For your Wednesday afternoon, the skies will be clearing and the temperature up to a high of 11 degrees. Increasing cloudiness tonight as the temperature drops to a low of zero.
1: Are you ready? Strap yourself in because it's time for Overdrive. It's the final hour of the River Ride home. Now we start trying.

0: 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I'm Chris.
1: I'm Eric.
0: And it is
2: Overdrive.
0: On the River Ride Home, our final hour on this Wednesday afternoon. We got Daryl Hall and John Oates coming up. We got Carrie Underwood. We got Taylor Swift. Hozier later on in the hour as well.
1: A great hour of music coming up.
0: It's Wednesday, so we'll probably place categories.
1: I think so. Coming up in just a bit, some categories on the ride home.
0: Right now, Billy Idol taking you into the Cradle of Love on 88.7 The River.

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0: Daryl Hall and John Oates are out of touch on 88.7 The River. I'm Chris.
1: I'm Eric.
2: And I'm Gary.
0: And it is
3: Overdrive.
0: DJG back in the booth with us because we're going to play some Scattergories.
1: We are indeed going to play some Scattergories here. So I've got another list of 12 different categories. We will each get a randomly generated letter, 60 seconds on the clock, to name something that starts with your letter that fits every category. You can pass at any time, though, and try to get back to a category if there is time at the end. Gary, our special guest, usually kicks things off for us. Would you like to start the beginning position today?
2: I am going to go first today.
0: All bold.
1: Right.
2: I've made the statement earlier today that I'm going to win today. So
0: yeah.
2: Let's see what happens.
0: A lucky penny in your pocket or something? What makes you so bold?
2: It's been a lucky week so far, so I'm feeling good.
1: Excellent. Let's see what that confidence does for you here, Gary. Your letter today is B.
2: B?
1: Be careful.
2: Better be good.
0: Not the letter he was practicing on all week.
1: All right. And Chris, begin the time when I give Gary the first category.
0: Got it.
1: Are you ready to play, Gary?
2: I am now.
1: All right. We'll begin with a method of transportation.
2: Bicycle.
1: Something you're afraid of.
2: Bees.
1: Reason to take out a loan.
2: Business.
1: Seafood.
2: Pass.
1: Things you get a ticket for.
2: Oh, no. What? Pass.
1: A song title.
2: Because of You.
1: Things that use a remote.
2: Be... no. Pass.
1: Ways to kill time.
2: Not knowing these answers. ways to kill time. Oh, no, this is getting horrible. I pass.
1: Things in a grocery store.
2: Beverages.
1: Items in a catalog.
2: Beauty supplies.
1: Crimes.
0: Time is up.
2: Uh-oh.
1: Didn't get to items in a kitchen either. Blender.
0: Blender. Good one.
2: Yeah.
1: Crime. Bootlegging.
0: Bootlegging's a crime. No. Seafood. Beluga whale.
1: Oh, wow.
0: What?
1: Delicious. I didn't say have to eat it, I guess.
0: Things that use a remote.
2: Comes with a toothpick.
0: Things that use a remote. Big television.
1: Ooh, there we go. I thought maybe a bed, like a remote. Like
2: yeah.
1: A bed.
2: Oh, I should have known. I have one. Oh, no.
0: Well, 6 points, G. I'm not sure if that's going to carry you all the way to this big victory today or not. But
2: it will if I keep interrupting you.
0: That's a good point.
2: I just keep stopping you. What are you thinking right now?
1: Gary's reading the categories. He's like, one.
0: We will get to round number two in a little bit after the break. We got Charlie Puth. Don't go anywhere.
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2: For your Wednesday afternoon, the skies will be clearing and the temperature up to a high of 11 degrees. Increasing cloudiness tonight as the temperature drops to a low of zero.
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6: 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I like the ride home. I quite like Chris, but I'm not sure about that Eric guy.

0: Ophelia. Taylor Swift, The Fate of Ophelia on 88.7 The River. I'm Chris.
1: I'm Eric.
2: And I'm Gary.
0: And it is Overdrive on the River Ride Home. Our final hour on this Wednesday afternoon. It's around about 20 to 6. Time for the second round of Scattergories.
1: That's right. Gary got a straight even 6 points in his round earlier on. A bold claim of a win already for today. We'll see how
2: It was pretty brutal.
1: The next round goes. It's Chris's turn. The same 12 categories that Gary had. 60 seconds on the clock. A different randomly generated letter.
2: Give him X.
1: X?
2: Yeah, give him X.
1: I got M for today, but Chris, would you be bold enough to take X?
0: Not a chance.
1: Stick with the M. M it is. 60 seconds on the clock. Feel free to pass at any time, and we'll bounce back to a category if there's time at the end. Begin the time when I give you the first category. Are you ready to play?
0: Ready.
1: Method of transportation.
0: Motorbike.
1: Something you are afraid of.
0: Mummies.
1: Reason to take out a loan.
0: Mortgage.
1: Seafood.
0: Mussels.
1: Things you get a ticket for.
0: Mob crime.
1: Song title.
0: Don't see anything in this hour.
2: Looking at the
0: Monday, Monday.
1: Hey, great one. Things that use a remote.
0: Mechanical airplane. No, pass.
1: Ways to kill time.
0: Munchin' chips.
1: Things in a grocery store.
0: There's a million things. Pass.
2: No, take your time.
1: Items in a catalog.
0: Menswear.
1: Crimes.
0: Murder.
1: Items in a kitchen.
0: Masher.
1: Back to a... in the grocery store.
0: All out of time. Got to settle with 10.
1: No meat? Time for milk or meat.
0: Meat? Milk? Oh, my God. I can't believe I didn't think of either of those. What
1: mushrooms.
0: Was the other category that I missed there?
1: I'm trying to think. Wasteful time. Things that use a remote? I'm trying to think of anything.
0: I think
2: there was a remote.
0: Yeah, I couldn't get the remote
1: maybe,
0: one either. Monitor, not bad.
1: Yeah,
0: definitely
1: too bad.
0: Better answers than pass.
1: Fair.
0: We will get to
2: unless you had the letter P.
1: Would you get 10, though? That
0: 10 points, not
1: 10's
0: bad.
1: Not too shabby.
0: Not bad. We'll see how it holds up against Eric McLeod in the final round. After the break, we got Doug and the Slugs. Stick with us. 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

0: Doug and the Slugs taking it day by day on 88.7 The River. I'm Chris.
1: I'm Eric.
2: And I'm Gary.
0: And it is
3: Overdrive.
0: Wrapping up this final hour on the ride home, the final round of categories. Eric's in the hot seat now.
1: I am indeed in the hot seat. I will do my best here to name something that matches each category that starts with my randomly generated letter, the same categories these two had, but my letter today is T.
0: T-t-t-t.
1: 6 points for Gary, 10 points for Chris in the lead so far. He'll keep track of the time and my categories here, and we'll see how well I do.
0: Are you ready to begin, sir?
1: Indeed.
0: Number one, methods of transportation.
1: Train.
0: Something you're afraid of.
1: Tiger.
0: Reasons to take out a loan.
1: Trip.
0: Seafood.
1: Ooh. Trout.
0: Nice. Something you get a ticket for.
1: Theater.
0: Song titles. Good. Different ticket. Nice. Song title.
1: Oh. Therefore I am.
0: Things that use a remote.
1: Pass.
0: Ways to kill time.
1: A TV.
0: Duh. Ways to kill time.
1: I was like, what do you mean?
2: Hold on, you're losing your time here.
1: TV.
0: Killing time with TV, good. Things in a grocery store.
1: Toffee.
0: Items in a catalog.
1: T-shirts.
0: Crimes.
1: Trespassing.
0: Items in a kitchen. Out of time, but that's 11 points and a big win for today.
2: So kitchen, close. Tablespoon.
1: Tablespoon,
0: table.
1: Yeah. Table would have been enough. It's, yeah, not just the
0: took
1: utensils.
0: Too long to get to TV, that's all.
1: Yeah. I can't believe it in front of that.
2: I know, as soon as you're like past, I'm like, what?
1: It's the most obvious thing that moves is a remote, yeah.
0: Without looking at each other, Gary and I looked at each other and said, huh?
1: Maybe at least ponder that a little longer. Be like, what obvious thing did I miss here?
0: A fantastic round. 11 nice. Points. Only missed perfection by one today.
1: So close, yet so far. Something to strive for the next time. Good playing you guys as well, Gary. Unfortunate.
2: I know. My no claim win. To fame, it's standard.
0: It's okay. We probably won't take that highlight and replay.

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1: Wait! Where are you going? I was going to make espresso.
0: Along with a bunch of great music. 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

0: John's Tiny Dancer on 88.7 The River. I'm Chris.
1: I'm Eric.
0: And we're wrapping up
1: Overdrive.
0: For a Wednesday.
1: That's right. Overdrive is over, but more of Chris and I. If you were listening earlier on, we did have Dave Reeves on this afternoon, and more talking with Dave coming up this evening. So 7 o'clock, it's Low Blow Radio. We've got Dave in on the first segment. We're talking about the big weekend that they had at Nationals and what that means for some of these kids going on to Worlds in Italy as well. So tune in tonight to get caught up with Dave Reeves from Rise Performance here in Mount Forest. We're also going to run through the world of professional wrestling later on the show. Later on this evening, though, 8 o'clock, it's Yake at 8, 2 hours of late night music with Dan Yake. Tune in for that. And bright and early tomorrow morning, Java Joe on the morning show.
0: On his birthday, no less, tomorrow.
1: That's right, Java Joe's birthday show tomorrow. So wish him a bright, cheerful, happy birthday tomorrow morning. The Zach Attack's coming in at 10 o'clock tomorrow as well, and Cameron on Mel's Diner. Thanks again for tuning in now for Chris and I here on the ride home, and we're back tomorrow. Same river time.
0: Same river channel. His

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2: For your Wednesday afternoon, the skies will be clearing and the temperature up to a high of 11 degrees. Increasing cloudiness tonight as the temperature drops to a low of zero.
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4: 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I'm Chris, joined today by Amy Timberlake. Amy is the in-school mentor coordinator and fundraiser with the Big Brothers Big Sisters organization. How are you, Amy?
5: I'm great, thank you. How are you?
4: Not bad at all, thanks. Thank you for joining us today. We want to talk all about the Big Brothers Big Sisters Golf for Kids' Sake coming up in June at the Mount Forest Golf Club. Tell us all about it.
5: For sure. This is our 9th annual Golf for Kids' Sake campaign at our agency, the Big Brothers Big Sisters of North Wellington. Our catchment covers all of North Wellington, Minto Mapleton Township, Alma. We've got a big catchment and a big need for fundraising to make sure that we're running our programs. So the Golf for Kids' Sake takes place on June 27th, which is a Saturday morning, at the Mount Forest Golf Club here just north of Mount Forest on Highway 6. Tee off is at 10 a.m., and it is $85 for registration. That covers your game, lunch, prizes, and your donation to the fundraiser.
4: You mentioned this is the 9th year now for this.
5: Yes.
4: Previously, it was the Bowl for Kids' Sake, which is still an ongoing.
5: Still ongoing. We just wrapped up Bowl for Kids' Sake in mid-March, which was an incredible fundraiser. We were able to raise $65,000.
4: That's amazing.
5: Which was incredible. The community support is absolutely appreciated and huge. We just need to keep going.
4: Where do the funds that you raise go towards?
5: Yeah, absolutely. So 100% of the funds that we raise go to fueling the programs that we run. So we run several different types of programs. There's the community one-to-one match, which is what most people think of when they hear Big Brothers, Big Sisters. And that's an adult match with a young person in the community for a minimum of a year, but usually up until the child turns 18. The in-school program, which is what I am the coordinator for, matches usually a retired person, that's who has availability during the school day, with a child at the school during the school year. So if school breaks are on, there's no match meetings, and they're matched for the one school year and it closes at the end of the year. And you have the opportunity to rematch in the fall or move to another child if the child's needs have changed. It's a really, really fun program. I've got four mentors here in the community right now, but I'm always looking for more.
4: If someone would like to get more information because they would like to be a mentor, yeah, or they would like to join the one-to-one program, how do they do that?
5: So there's a couple of ways you can do it. We have a Facebook page, which is Big Brothers Big Sisters of North Wellington. Our website is northwellington.bigbrothersbigsisters.ca, or you can reach out to us through email, either myself, amy.timberlake@bigbrothersbigsisters.ca, or my executive director is Marianne Christie. And so it's marianne.christie@bigbrothersbigsisters.ca.
4: Who do you find joins the program on the adult side? Who do you find typically is coming in?
5: Yeah, so we have such incredible mentors and volunteers that work with us now. It's a wide range of folks from, we have new college graduates. I've actually got a high school graduate who's volunteering with one of the other programs I didn't talk about, which is our evening programs. We have Go Girls, which is a program for a group of girls, or Game On, which is a program for a group of boys. I don't have anybody to run Game On. So if there's a young man out there in the community who would like to get involved, I'm looking for you. Please reach out. But we have a huge variety of people. You just have to be community minded and have generosity and kindness in your heart.
4: And tell us about the kind of kids that are involved in the program that are looking for mentors or,
5: yeah,
4: Big Brothers, Big Sisters.
5: We do have some kids on our wait list. They're a wonderful group of little people. They're usually just folks who need a little bit of extra support, a little bit of more one-on-one time, usually either come from big families or families that are split, and just sort of little ones who would really benefit from having another person in their life who shows them that they care.
4: So Golf for Kids' Sake, Big Brothers, Big Sisters, Golf for Kids' Sake, June 27th at the Mount Forest Golf Club. Silent auction is going to be there as well.
5: Yes.
4: As the golfing.
5: Silent auction. There are prizes for ladies' furthest drive, men's furthest drive, closest to the pin, things like that. Silent auction, lunch is included, and I believe there is also like a share the wealth kind of 50-50 thing where we pool money and then one lucky person gets to take half of it home.
4: If someone would like to get more information about the Day of Golfing or if they would like to sign up and join, how do they do that?
5: Best way to reach out is either through the Facebook page, which is, again, Big Brothers Big Sisters of North Wellington, or directly through our website, northwellington.bigbrothersbigsisters.ca.
4: Perfect. Amy, thank you so much for joining us today and talking all about it. It's the Big Brothers Big Sisters Golf for Kids' Sake, June 27th at the Mount Forest Golf Club. And thanks everyone for listening. 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
1: 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And we've got another special beginning to the show this week, right, Chris?
3: That's right. We've got Dave Reeves joining us from Rise Combat and Fitness right here in Mount Forest. Dave, how you doing today?
4: Good, guys. How about you guys?
3: Not bad at all, thanks.
1: Not bad. Thank you for joining us. As always, plenty going on at Rise Performance here in Mount Forest. What can you update us on what's happening with everybody over there?
3: Big weekend.
4: Big weekend. We just had Canadian Nationals. We had 8 kids from the team that went out. And forget results. It was performances we loved.
1: Yeah.
4: And the results of it alone were great. We had 3 national champions that came out of it, 3 silvers and 2 bronze.
3: Congratulations.
4: No, it was, like I said, it was an incredible performance. But just in the performances alone was what we loved.
3: Sure.
4: Every single last one of those kids brought it 100%. It was like watching art. And these guys were just going at it the whole time.
3: We were talking before we started recording today, the range of the kids that you took up from Rise, their experience levels are ranging from somewhat experienced to practically novice.
4: We had one kid who's only been with us for about 6 months, but he's been training with the team. And with some of our national champions for the last 6 months, constantly going at it and giving it to him every time. And I love this kid. This kid's got so much dedication. He comes up after every practice. Hey, coach, what can I work on to make myself better? Every single time. When you talk about coachability, this kid is there. And he showed up to nationals for his very first fight, went up against an extremely experienced guy who's won national championships, who's got over 30 fights, and almost beat him.
1: Wow.
4: I took it right to him, almost beat him. The only thing that happened was in the last minute, our guy got the adrenaline dump that happens for a lot of fighters in their first fight. If we had an extra round to go, we might have been able to pull it around and get him back into it. But he just lost all his energy in that last minute. And of course, experience pays out. And that's what ends up working with it. But he put on such an incredible performance that he's been considered for a lot more future things going on.
1: That's amazing to hear. Yes. And just like the dedication that seems to just build from the different athletes that come out of Rise. And then that conditioning that comes from the ones that have been there before too, and how that rubs off on the new ones as well. And it's this sort of, great sort of conditioned building place for everyone to sort of evolve together.
4: Well, we're looking at a lot of things with these kids right now. A couple of big announcements came over the weekend for kickboxing. It is now, I believe it was last week or the week before, kickboxing has now been accepted into the Pan Am Games with the IOC.
3: Okay.
4: So it's now an official Pan American Games, not just Pan American sport, but Pan American Games sport that's going into. And it's highly being considered for the 2032 Olympics in Brisbane. So there's a good chance that kickboxing could be a demonstration sport in the Olympics in the next 6 years.
3: And once you get the demonstration sport, then it's usually only 1 or 2 Olympics before it's a full medal sport.
4: Depending on how well it does and the response it gets out of it, there's a lot of changes that could be made along with it. But now you're looking at it. We've got everyone who pretty much fought this weekend was 13, 14, 15, 16 years old. I think the oldest one we had on the team that was fighting this weekend was 17. Mm-hmm. So now we're looking at all 8 of these kids going 6 years from now. There's a really good chance these guys could make the Olympic team in the next 6 years.
1: Yeah, the timing
4: Timing is just perfect. So now we're looking at long-term development and how we can get these guys to be able to get as competitive as possible, get the experience they need to do to be able to bring that home and possibly bring home an Olympic gold medal for Canada in the next 6 years.
3: And of course, the more exposure the sports gets in that way, the more young kids coming along behind them see that and they get inspired to join in as well and try their own hand at it.
4: Right? Exactly. We've got a new generation coming up every single time.
1: Yeah, there's always just, yeah, more opportunities beyond all what you want to put into it, right? If you're just looking to train or looking to like expose yourself to it, or again, once you're into it, to know that there's so many more opportunities to sort of take your skill set, you know, along the way and really test yourself is incredible to see what the more opportunities there are now for these real dedicated athletes.
4: And there's one other thing that we've actually talked to this with our guys about it quite a bit recently, and it's the just the whole team atmosphere. Yes, it is the individual that fights in the ring. It is on you, but it's the team that gets you there.
3: Yeah. Mm.
4: And we've got a lot of kids that don't want to compete. They don't want to step like that is going up those three steps into that ring or into that cage or into onto the mats is the hardest three steps you'll probably ever make in your life. You are stepping into a ring or you're stepping into an environment where somebody wants to punch you in the face.
3: Yeah.
4: They're there to hurt you. You are going to get hurt.
1: Yeah.
4: You are and for any sport. It's one of those things where you get in there like tennis. When you step on there, yeah, you're nervous. But the person across is not going to sit there and punch you in the face. Our sport and combat sports is one of the only ones where you're getting in there and somebody's actually, their job is to try to inflict damage.
3: Yeah. Disconnect you from your senses.
4: Disconnect you from your senses and do that. So it gets very nerve wracking as you're going through it. So we tell these kids and we tell all of the guys from the team, yes, that individual is the one in the ring. But it's the work you put in with them at practice. It's the work you put in beside them in the weight room. It's the work you put in with them on the track that helps build them up. It's the support from the family, from the community, from everyone around that builds that person into there that helps them get to that point. So when they win, we're all celebrating their wins.
3: Yep.
4: When they lose, we all look at it going, okay, what could I have done better to help them become or to win that fight, or what changes can I make to how I do things with them to make it better for them as well? And we've really tried to develop that kind of atmosphere now with these guys.
1: Definitely. Yeah. It's a great consistency. Yeah. To just keep these kids rolling through that type of stuff. And then, yeah, motivating, I think, for people to hear just that type of, movement for those kids along the way.
3: So let's talk about this weekend pass by. Where was the event held this weekend?
4: It was at the International Center in Toronto.
3: Right on.
4: Right down by the airport. So it was a great, like, easy venue to get to. I bragged about the fact that it's only two turns and I'm there.
1: Hey, especially heading down Toronto way, that's not too shabby. So
4: no, we drove down one road, we turned down Airport Road, and we just like, I'm not taking a mess through anything else. I'm just turned down Airport Road and I'm going straight down to the venue.
1: Perfect.
3: And so this was Nationals. That's what this event was.
4: This was Nationals. Yep. And so we had teams from BC, Northwest Territories, Quebec, New Brunswick, Newfoundland, Alberta, Ontario, like pretty much East Coast, West Coast, and the territories were all represented at this event.
3: And the qualifier, this is now qualifying for World Championships.
4: This is one of the qualifying events for World Championships. In order for Worlds, for kids, they're now switching over to a ranking system that they're trying to develop. Now, we're still a young sport developing through. Mm-hmm. We're still trying to get our ducks in a row with things. So they're looking at trying to get a development ranking system together so that you can, okay, so many points for this, so many points for this, so many points for this, and this allows you your positioning within the teams. Team trials were a couple of weeks back or a couple months back. We had four kids go to the team trials, and based on their scoring at team trials, all made the Canadian national team to go to Italy in September for the juniors.
3: Wow.
4: We then add nationals based on performances and open spots that are available. Three more kids from our team were invited and allocated spots to join Team Canada and go to Italy. So now for Mount Forest, we have seven kids off of Rise that are going to be going to Italy to compete for Team Canada.
3: That is absolutely incredible. For a town of this size.
1: Yeah.
3: And where are the kids coming from? Are they all Mount Forest or have we got some surrounding areas?
4: We got a couple of kids from Palmerston. You know, I won't hold that against them. And they're good kids.
1: They got to train somewhere.
4: They
1: got
4: to
1: right?
4: train. They got to live somewhere. They train here, but they got to live somewhere.
1: That's fair.
4: But it's all local kids. It's Mount Forest, Harrison, Palmerston,
3: right,
4: the whole surrounding area within us.
1: And an age range too of kids that have all qualified? And
4: It's 13. Well, it's all juniors. So it's 13 to 17 years old that have all qualified.
3: So that's seven different kids to send from the local area all the way over to Italy.
4: All the way over to Italy.
3: That's not going to be cheap.
4: No. And that's the big thing we're working on now is just the fundraising for this. They've priced it out to about $4,700 a kid.
3: Okay. Wow.
4: Yeah. But that's when you break it down, it's like, that's your airfare.
3: Yeah.
4: That's your hotel accommodations for 10 days. That's your food for that time. It's your entry fees. It's your Team Canada gear. It's everything that's involved in the whole process getting into it. So when you break it down on cost measures, it probably breaks out to, you know, it might be not that bad.
3: Yeah.
4: But the big thing with this too is each kid is a minor. They have to have a chaperone with them on every single one of them. Mm-hmm. So now we don't have to have the kids going into it. But now we got to come up with an extra $4,700 for a parent or chaperone to be with each one of these kids on top of it. So for seven kids plus one of our coaches is going, we're looking at anywhere from $70,000 to $75,000 we're going to have to try and get up with for all these guys in order to go.
3: So the fundraising efforts begin very soon.
4: Fundraising efforts are already on their go. We've already got a couple of sponsors that have stepped up. A couple of guys have wanted to remain anonymous and have dropped off checks for me to designate over to the teams. We've got some ideas as far as like barbecues and any type of other fundraising events we're working on right now. I know in the past when I was competing, we did a t-shirt drive, like yep. I'd go out and get some sponsors and then have a t-shirts there available for people to purchase as a support. You know, that actually did pretty good for me with those type of things.
1: Right on.
4: So I want to see if I can do the same thing with each one of the kids, and we'll have some t-shirts done up for the guys to be able to have their sponsors on the back and then have something there for them to be able to sell off to family and friends to help generate some more money for them as well. Like even if they generate $500-$600, that's $500-$600 off the price.
3: Well, exactly. Yeah. Everything can help towards it.
4: Yeah, we're going to be nickel and diming every single piece of this. And if we got seven kids who have done that, like there we go. We're at what, $35,000 to $4,000 worth of funds that we've generated just off t-shirt sales for this kids. So whatever we can do, we're going to do it.
3: And the best thing about this area is they're not shy around here of supporting and helping out when they can for things that matter in the area. And
4: The Mount Forest was incredible backing me up when I went to Worlds in Abu Dhabi last year. Every time I've gone to Chile, Brazil, or when Jamie and Brecken went to fight at Worlds in Italy a couple years back. The community has always been behind us 100% of the way. So,
3: I mean, the experience alone for these kids getting the opportunity to go is worth every penny of trying to raise these funds up to get them to do it.
1: Absolutely.
4: Yeah. And even when we looked at it, like I said, long term, this is the experience, a stepping stone for a lot of these kids to look at the fact that you could be helping a kid get to winning an Olympic medal in the next 6 years. This, for a lot of them, this is experience they need to start getting that international and that competitive side of them where they're going, okay, I need to get more of these. I need to do more international events. I need to be able to do stuff like this in order to keep myself competitive against some of those very tough European teams that we just don't get a chance to go up against on a regular basis.
3: Yeah. Well, keep us posted here at the station for anything that you're doing that's on the fundraising side, because we'll definitely help promote that. But if anyone does want to reach out to contribute something now, how do they get in touch with you?
4: They can reach me at the gym. They can call us or just email through or just come on by anytime and have a little chat with us, and we'll figure out what we want to do, what we can do. If they want to sponsor an individual kid specifically, or if they want to sponsor the whole team, we'll help them out with how to set that up and how to get those arrangements done.
3: Fantastic.
1: Amazing. Yeah. Great to hear about the fundraising efforts. Summertime's a perfect time to start doing that too, because like you said, there's barbecue season. There's plenty of other opportunities to start rallying the community to get behind stuff. And especially when it involves the youth here in the community and those future opportunities for them too. It always seems like a great sponsorship opportunity as well.
3: Speaking of youth in the community and their future, at the end of the month, May 30th, Scout's got his next MMA fight in Mississauga.
4: Yeah, Scout's back in the cage again. We're all excited for this. This guy's a phenom.
1: He certainly is.
4: I'm beyond happy with this kid. Now, he has moved on. He's not, we're still base route. We're still home base.
3: Sure.
4: But Scout has moved to Thick Boy full time now.
3: Mm-hmm. Okay.
4: So, a part of our arrangements with them, we looked at it this way. Mark and I, we can help the kids get to a certain point. We can get them there. We can take them all the way. But the biggest problem we run into, especially with a small town, is we just don't have the depth for Scout to be training with at a high level. So we looked around and we made good friends with the guys from Thick Boy in Mississauga. And from a single sparring session, he can have up to 40 guys all wanting to be amateur champions, all looking at turning pro. Whereas, you know, a small town, I might get three or four showing up for a sparring session that are MMA based.
1: It's a great opportunity to find.
4: The amount of stuff he learns in one sparring session from that much variety is so much better for him. So we've done the same thing. Like Scout's younger brother, North, is now training with them as well. We've sent one of our guys, Landon, down there to go start working with them as well. So we're kind of using it as a stepping stone. As okay, we're coming here. We're going to take you to this point. Once you prove to us that you've got this, we have a venue to be able to send you to that can take you to the next point and move you along.
3: And that absolutely makes sense. As iron sharpens iron in this respect. Like, yeah. You can't get better unless you're training with people that are better than you.
4: Yeah. Yeah. So, and Scout has just, he's improved by leaps and bounds, and he's always entertaining to watch when he fights. He's got a title fight coming up on this card on May 30th. He just got back from the Dominican, and where he took another title fight down in the Dominican last month. Or was it two months ago? I think it was. Because he had a fight. Yeah, they had a fight last month that got canceled. And now we got this one coming up. So it's just, he's extremely active. I believe at this point he's 7-1. He's looking at making it 8-1 right now. And the one guy who's ever beaten him is now his teammate, and he trains with him on a regular basis.
1: No, that's great. Yeah, just to see that there's more and more opportunities for these kids too, and in whatever avenue they decide to go into, because you guys have such a depth of training here at Rise for whatever people want to do, to know that, yeah, if they wanted to do more of the world stuff, or if it's getting into MMA amateurs before, as you'd said, like Scout's sort of on that verge of potentially turning pro as well too. And it's just, yeah, we can't be more and more proud of hearing what the success rate is over here.
4: It's done so well with everything we worked with, and we've actually designated certain areas that go along with it now. So we've got this definite development program that's going into it, starting off through the kickboxing program, graduating into competitive side, graduating into MMA if you choose to. It's one of those things we have along with it, but we also have the separate side now, that which is our Taekwondo program that we've kind of designated straight through, that is strictly for if people want to get into fitness and want to self-defense and want to do stuff like that. I've kind of restructured the Taekwondo program. It's still grass it's still Taekwondo, but there's a lot of different stuff with my background in jiu-jitsu, with my background in wrestling, from what I've done from grappling and MMA, from my all the years of experience that I've got into it. I've really redesigned the program so that it comes more effective style of self-defense versus some of the stuff that you see where you're going, okay, welcome to McDojo and have a nice day.
1: Amazing. Yes. That's great to see with the different work and things that change all the time at Rise. The time always flies when we have you here on the show, Dave, and we're running out of it. But again, we are so excited for the opportunities for these seven fighters that are headed off to Italy coming in September. And we'll certainly keep people posted on the fundraising efforts and anything they can do to help contribute to help these kids along the way. Cause yes, congratulations once again. Amazing to hear.
4: Thanks, guys. I love the support. You guys have been awesome with everything we put through with this, and looking forward to getting some more going with you guys as well.
1: Absolutely. Dave, we'll have you back again soon, and we will be back after the break to talk more stuff here on Low Blow Radio, as always on 88.7 The River, local radio at its best.
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4: Hey, Chris.
1: And we are going to shift gears and start talking some professional wrestling here on the show. WWE Backlash coming up this weekend in Tampa, Florida. So it should be quite the banger event, as I feel like WrestleMania was just, you know, a few weeks ago. But yes, the Backlash of WrestleMania now coming up this weekend. Feels like a very Raw-centric Backlash with
3: sure does.
1: Only one, maybe, I guess, one partial other SmackDown-related match. We can roll through some predictions here for the Backlash card coming up this weekend. And if we got time at the end, we'll dive into more pro wrestling WWE news, because there were some added releases that came out over the weekend as well.
3: Indeed. So where do you want to start with the card? Main event?
1: Sweetly, that works for me.
3: Roman Reigns defends the World Heavyweight Championship that he just won at Mania against Jacob Fatu.
1: Yes, we found Jacob Fatu to be the first competitor, or first person to call out Roman Reigns after winning the World Championship, coming over to Raw, not official trade or redrafting or anything yet, but sort of a quiet drafting for him to come over to Raw as a competitor here. It looks like Gunther's over on SmackDown right now, so maybe that was a sort of soft trade that they're not talking about at the moment.
3: Some very subtle shifts, right? Rhea Ripley went over to SmackDown because she had won that title. Mm. We seem to have acquired Jacob Fatu onto Raw.
1: Yes.
3: Yeah, there's shifts without being told that they're shifting people, which, to be perfectly honest, is probably a better way to do it than the official draft, which ends up being bastardized within 3 weeks.
1: Yes.
3: So I don't mind this quiet move.
1: Mm-hmm. Yeah, move for him, as well as the addition of the Tongan Death Grip to the arsenal of moves for Jacob Fatu headed into this match. This is coming off of the victory over Drew McIntyre in the unsanctioned match at WrestleMania as well. So he's on a win streak since returning from the mouth surgery he had to have. And they're certainly, trying to get the ball rolling once again for Jacob Fatu character. And then now, reigniting it in the Roman Reigns storyline coming off of like a year or two ago from the former Bloodline breakup with Solo Sikoa.
3: It feels very Bloodline-y again, right?
1: Yes, in the sort of a 3.0 now scenario, because we've already had the sort of initial Bloodline, then the initial sort of split of the Bloodline, and then now another reformation, because it's not just Roman Reigns, he also still has the Usos, not necessarily with him all the time, but certainly campaigning for him in the background or in other moments on this build-up.
3: So what do you think?
1: Prediction-wise, I think you can go one of two ways here, right? It's that in typical wrestling fashion, I guess someone always has to win. It's that typical post-Mania, you're just keeping your new champions in a fresh matchup looking good and moving forward into other things, and that feels like very likely what you could be doing here with Roman Reigns. We were discussing this off-air, though, of other, you know, utilizations of this. Is it a chance that they would pull the title off Roman this quickly as a big surprise type of thing? Roman is not scheduled to be doing much for June, returning more in the summertime, which is not unlikely for Roman Reigns as well. It's more, how do you facilitate and have it make it feel, you know, tangible in the meantime of attached story for him to elongate to? So, I mean, base prediction, I go with Roman Reigns. I think he just retains, finds some way to overcome the devastation of Jacob Fatu. But if I'm going bold the other way, I think maybe Jimmy Uso or Jey Uso maybe turns on Roman, decides that Jacob could be the new head of the table, and they take, or maybe that's something that he wants. He wants to be possibly the head of the table, or the person
3: tribal
1: holding
3: chief.
1: The tribal chief holding the Uofala. Well, championship gold could go on Fatu. As far as like a deeper story goes, I enjoy that as a turning moment here. But what's your prediction?
3: I'm much more interested to see Jacob walk away from this event as the new champ than I am to see Roman just win again. And I don't know what they do next with Roman particularly, but I think with Jacob, there's some meat on that bone that he right away takes that belt from Roman in his first defense.
1: Yeah.
3: Such a juxtaposition from Roman's 20,000 day run as the champion the last time he held the title.
1: Yeah.
3: That I think maybe this is where we're going to go.
1: It's an interesting time on Raw to have so many, like, who are you pulling that trigger with people right now that it is Roman Reigns in this position? Are you utilizing that spot of him holding gold for a long time or to a particular time when you're putting it over on somebody else? They're building Obafemi as a giant monster to inevitably be looking for gold. You had Gunther, but he's now moved to a different show. But on the other side of things, we'll get to the match on the show itself, but Seth Rollins and Bron Breakker are certainly guys campaigning for this championship inevitably as the year goes on as well. So it's who then also suits up with Jacob Fatu in that position. Not that he can't get back to this Roman Reigns story. And yeah, it's a fascinating time to have this match and this build right now. So it does make that prediction, you know, a little bit more. Yeah, maybe you could go the other way.
3: It's definitely tough, right? Because like a larger part of my brain says Roman's going to win, take June off so that that belt is out of the storyline while we focus more on Cody Rhodes and the SmackDown Championship.
1: And you can alternate pay-per-views that way too in the build to the one that has a little bit more on both sides of things and maybe alleviates the opportunity now for not everyone having to just have Roman Reigns matches. It's now figuring out who is that top runner out of all those like 3 to 4 names we mentioned there.
3: Yeah. So let's go 70% Roman, 30% chance Fatu.
1: I always enjoy a surprise. I tend to lean that way as well, but I have to think I feel like Roman Reigns retains here, even with possible shenanigans attached to it, to keep Fatu looking strong.
3: Tag team match. Danhausen in his WWE pay-per-view debut
1: yes.
3: will be partnering with, to be announced, to take on The Miz and Kit Wilson. Coming out party for Kit Wilson, I think, more than anything else this match.
1: I think, yeah, certainly more of an inauguration for him as his attachment to The Miz is continuing here, finding a spot for him as a singles wrestler, too, as his tag partner is injured at the moment. And, yeah, I think he's hitting this with all strides as far as, like, a young new up-and-comer that way, hitting the comedy side of things, too, which is certainly where this match leads towards, which certainly with that TBA spot, they could go full comedy with a, you know, a Joe Hendry facilitating this position. Is there anyone else you predict to be utilizing this spot? When I look back to this position in like AEW, which was probably the other like biggest showcase for Danhausen before he got to the WWE. This was those times where you had someone else put on the makeup too, right?
3: Exactly.
1: Is there something you could predict that way of a someone else Housen to team up with Danhausen here?
3: I hope that it is Joe Hendry Housen.
1: Yeah.
3: Because I think that makes most sense on their end. Outside of that, it's bring up Iguana again, right? From AAA and make him wear the paint so he's Iguanahausen.
1: Does it feel like a step sideways or odd side if it's someone like CM Punk? Because he is willing to do some of these stuff. We'd seen it,
3: he's done it before.
1: And he is still in this babyface character we've seen, not necessarily on screen, but in behind the scenes stuff that he does have a kinship with Danhausen.
3: How about this? John Cenahausen.
1: Ooh.
3: And it gets around the retirement. It's his big thing on the show.
1: It could be one of those that he's trying to get it to be John Cena, but we are going to have John Cena appear on the show with some big surprise as well, too. And then it could be John bringing out a different Housen person as well, possibly.
3: I mean, R-Truth was the only other person that fits the mold for the match and for what they're obviously trying to accomplish here. But he's busy. He literally holds tag team gold with Priest right now.
1: He certainly does.
3: They're going to make him just suddenly randomly tag with Danhausen.
1: Yeah.
3: So I don't know. If it's not Joe Hendry, it could be a real surprise. Do you have anybody else in mind?
1: Other than Punk? Yeah, I don't know. I'm trying to think of someone big, like showcase name-wise, that still fits that sort of, isn't tied up in anything right now, but can facilitate a sort of momentary pop for the crowd type deal.
3: Cody Housen.
1: And beyond that, yeah, like Cody, I guess. You do Cody Housen. You're not doing Randy Housen because he's turned. people are going to love it anyway if they did.
3: If anyone comes out wearing that paint, they're going to make pop of the night. So
1: McIntyre Housen. We'll find out. We've got the only other, or sorry, we'll get back to that one later. We've got a women's match for a blood feud finalizing here as well, missing one of the other competitors. But we'll see. Io Sky and Asuka will be taking on each other in their blood feud, finalizing in a match here finally.
3: Lots of rumors that Kairi Sane, the recently released, will be making an appearance at Backlash to kind of wrap up her involvement with all of this before she is allowed to head back to Japan. I mentioned last week on the show, there were rumors and stories that Kairi had been the one to request to be allowed to leave because she wanted to go home to Japan. She was homesick and stuff. Kairi has since gone onto social media to kind of refute that. So maybe that wasn't a true story after all.
1: Okay.
3: So it's very interesting. I mean, it certainly does. All indications are she was really released, but is this similar to the R-Truth situation from a year or so ago where they didn't expect the fan outcry that they got?
1: They got lots of it online, as well as when you have the one-on-ones with these two in the arena as well, too. You're getting a lot of, we want Kairi chants and stuff like that. And if it's taking away from the story specifically that you're trying to tell, or them understanding that you did, you know, release someone before their story was able to be finalized, if there's some way to sort of keep her on a per-appearance basis just to wrap things up, at least kind of doesn't keep things lingering that way or sort of off in the shadows that side. With that being said, does that sway your prediction one way or the other?
3: I think Io Sky has to win this feud and come out from underneath the Master, right? And whether or not it leads to them tagging together again and becoming the new Kabuki Warriors, or whether or not they just go separate ways after this.
1: Sure.
3: That's up in the air, but Yeah, I think Io Sky wins this match.
1: Same. Yeah, I think it's certainly a big win
3: with
1: for
3: or without
1: Io.
3: Kari. I mean, if Kari comes back, it's only going to be to help Io, right? So
1: I think, yeah, whether you're just finally getting that comeuppance, if Kari does come back to finally just, you know, finally not help Asuka, to turn on her and get back with Io in that sense, and then she'll be off sailing away on her boat somewhere else, and Io will be sort of, again, building up those threats for Liv Morgan along the way, right? Yep. As we're retaining a little bit more of the roster that way. Trick Williams and Sami Zayn are going to be going up for the United States Championship once again, a rematch from WrestleMania.
3: You missed Lil Yachty. He's going to be there with Trick.
1: Could I forget about Lil Yachty? And of course, RIP to the Gingerbread Man. We knew him for so little time. That really made me pop. Like last week, I think, on SmackDown when they had the little tribute video for him and everything else. It was quite funny.
3: Very moving.
1: Always enjoy some comedy aspects like that. We are certainly seeing a bit more of, a dastardly side of Sami Zayn as they're sort of quietly turning Trick into a bit more of a face, and not necessarily wasn't the intention, I think, at with Trick's come over at first, but yeah. The people that are always chanting for him and realize what he can do on that side of things, I think they're starting to, utilize this feud to sort of shift both characters.
3: Yeah, I think it feels that way, right? I mean, as you mentioned, though, the crowd just seemed to be behind Trick no matter what.
1: Mm.
3: So you might as well lean into that and let him be a babyface.
1: Yeah.
3: So, and Sammy can play either role fine.
1: For sure. Does that also lead to, would it be better on the chase side for Trick? Would you have that be more of a back and forth for these two? Sammy getting this title back, Trick trying to reclaim it, or opening him up to things like Cody Rhodes or stuff like that down the line? What's your prediction here?
3: I don't know. I mean, it certainly, I think it gives him that experience and exposure to be in a US title back and forth for a little while.
1: Yeah.
3: That allows him that. Find his footing in that position before you're expected to go up into the next level in the main event scene.
1: Yeah.
3: So if that's the way they want to do it, I'd rather see that than just an elongated US title run that doesn't end up meaning much, right?
1: Mm-hmm. Yeah, other than just as a fan being curious if they were going to tap into some of the previous history with someone like a Carmelo Hayes, now that they both had title too, if that's a new sort of competitor that comes along the line, if Trick holds this title for a little bit, I think, yeah, there's some history you can at least play off to help build him as a character as well on the roster.
3: We are also getting to the ends of these large group storylines that we've had.
1: Yeah.
3: I mean, we still have Judgment Day, but it's nearing the end, finally, of its run. You don't really have the Bloodline stuff anymore. Half the members of that, the Solo's faction, got released last week.
1: Yeah.
3: So that's kind of over with. You got the Vision on Raw. We don't really have a group on SmackDown.
1: No, for sure. And speaking of that, we're sort of hitting those final moments, or at least progressing into the next chapter with the Seth Rollins Braun Breaker match finally happening now as well. So both members on sides of that are cleared to wrestle and will be having their match at Backlash. Certainly one of my most anticipated for something that's been so built for the feud and got slowed down because of injuries and stuff like that too, but I think they've at least done a lot in the meantime to sort of rebuild the heat to establish this match as well. And on the unpredictable side of where you go with this stuff too, right? Seth did just make a big triumphant return, is a former champ, a huge star on their show. They had him take the loss to Gunther already at WrestleMania. Does he go 2-for-2 with the return of Braun Breaker here? What's your prediction?
3: I'd be very surprised if Braun Breaker doesn't win this match. But yeah. I agree. It's very weird for Seth in his spot right now.
1: Mm-hmm. So, yeah, I think it's a fascinating time to have it happen, right, too, because they built and then sort of not necessarily stalled, but had Braun take those losses where they're like, it's fine now, but he'll get it back later. Are we doing that again now in this year, in this next new run, or are they finally going to decide, no, this is the time where he just sort of builds on win after win after win?
3: That I would prefer to see that. I don't know where it heads, though, because as we were talking earlier, you got Obafemi doing the same. You got Gunther. At a certain point, you got to put putting them together and then the dam breaks, or the dam has to break a bit sooner. And then does it mean as much when you put them together? I don't know. I don't know. I think Braun wins. But it's starting to wonder for them, for Seth, of like, ooh, this seems like a rinse and repeat of your 2-3 years ago where he went a stretch of like 4 months and he couldn't get a win.
1: Yeah.
3: But it was leading to a year-long title run. And I just don't want to see another year-long Seth title run.
1: again, the last one came to a quick end, and whether they think that, yeah, reestablishing him as champion again in this feud with Braun later in the year is something they tap back into. I don't know. I feel like this is just sort of as a fan servicing, finalizing what was going to be more of a build towards Mania this year that didn't get to happen, that now at least they can have that satisfaction and send these guys on different paths afterwards as well too. So yeah, in that sense, I do want to just see Bron Breakker get the win and then start to just sort of see what the path is for him forward. But yeah, that being said too, I can certainly see where they know that there's money to be made in like a Seth Rollins, Roman Reigns match that they haven't got to yet as well. There's, you know, other opportunities for Seth in on the meantime, if he starts to now start to get the wins as well back into championship matches too. So, oh man, a tough one to go with. I think I go Seth Rollins. I don't see him losing two big matches in a row.
3: It would be, yeah, it would feel weird. Yeah. And it would leave him feeling like he's spinning wheels. So I don't know. Only five matches on the card. I think the biggest was how long is this all going to be?
1: Yes.
3: That's up in 2 hours?
1: I hope so, because it is a doubleheader night with the UFC pay-per-view happening that night as well. Collision is going on over in a fascinating venue. I don't know if we'll get a chance to talk about that. But speaking of AEW, we'll be back after the break to talk about Dynamite and everything going on over there in the Tony Converse. So stick with us here on Low Blow Radio 88.7 The River.
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3: Hey, Chris.
1: And we're going to continue with our pro wrestling discussions and head on over to talk about AEW. We're on the road to Double or Nothing coming up on, I think, May the 24th?
3: May the 24th. It's a Sunday.
1: Yes, indeed. So coming up nearing the end of the month here for May. So we are slowly building more and more matches for that. But another big title opportunity again for somebody happening tonight on Dynamite, and lots of build for other stuff going on as well. So plenty to dive into. Darby Allin once again putting up his newly won AEW World Championship, this time against Kevin Knight, who got a huge victory last week over MJF on AEW television.
3: This will now be 4 weeks in a row with a world championship match on free TV. One of them was MJF dropping it to Darby, and then 3 weeks in a row now that Darby has defended the belt.
1: Yes, indeed. Started with
3: Tommaso Ciampa,
1: which was a banger of a match. Of course, the Brody King match we had last week, and now Kevin Knight. So Darby Allin certainly in full gear against all these competitors, the wear and tear on the body already starting to show, but him still being able to withstand all of that damage and squeak out victories here in the very end and be such a hard guy to put away on this run. So other stories between Darby and Kevin going into this match as well too. Darby was initially scheduled to be part of the Continental Classic last year, I guess, at the end of 2025. Yep. He had to leave that due to injury, but only had one match before he was replaced by Jack Perry. And that one match was with Kevin Knight. So Kevin does have a victory in the Continental Classic over Darby, so that is the other layered part of the story here, not only with the victory over Max last week too in the TNT championship match, more and more victories for Kevin Knight as this run for him continues as well.
3: Yeah, I mean, it's very impressive the way that they've managed to build Kevin Knight into this position.
1: Definitely.
3: And the win last week over MJF, obviously that's massive on his win-loss record.
1: Yeah,
3: I don't think he wins the championship tonight, but I think they lean heavily into Darby's hurt. He's put himself through so much in the last 3 weeks, not just in winning the belt, but in defending it these last 2 weeks.
1: Yeah.
3: And he promised it would be a 15-minute ride with the belt. And it certainly looks like that. Keep this story going of the damage he's taking, the wear and tear he's putting on his body. It's all going to prove too much soon. And it'll be whenever MJF gets that rematch, he'll take the belt back.
1: Definitely seems to be the other sort of lingering story on all other sides of this too, with MJF, obviously upset with not getting the victory he was planning to get last week due to his dastardly deeds. And Darby once again saying that there is something he needs to earn or put on the line for this to be worthy of Darby giving him the rematch he feels he is so well deserved of after the faulty loss that he took earlier in the month and stuff like that too. So yeah, I can see certainly getting into more of this progressing with Darby if they just keep finding more and more damaging competitors on the build. It comes down to what is that thing that MJF's going to put on the line to get into the match with Darby? What's going to be intriguing enough for Darby to say, yes, okay, I'll give you the rematch?
3: So the best argument I've seen or read online in the last week or so was somebody suggesting that this would be a good time now to pull out the stipulation that we have both expressed distaste for in the past of saying, if I lose, I'll never get to challenge for it again.
1: Yeah.
3: And that could be enough for Darby to say, you know what? Yeah, that's great. Cause I think I can beat you one more time. And then it keeps you away from this belt forever.
1: Mm-hmm.
3: And that might be now the time when they win that match and they don't have to never challenge for the belt again.
1: Yes, for sure. At least now that they've rebrought the stipulation back as well too, it could certainly be something that now that we've seen it go that way and that Hangman is not able to challenge for the title, much like Cody years and years ago as well, too, that people think, oh, okay, this is that not inevitability, but that chance of it going that way because they haven't told it the other. So it is that opportunity, too, to have it be a story you can tell both ways as well. And it certainly feels at least tantalizing enough possibly for Darby to take that kind of request.
3: Without winning a title to put on the line back, the only other thing that Max really has is the Dynamite Diamond Ring.
1: Yeah.
3: And you can win that any given year, your own one, if you win the things. I don't know if that's enough for Darby to want to put the world title against.
1: No. Yeah.
3: Maybe it is, but it hasn't even been floated as a suggestion on commentary or anything. So I think that would be an out of nowhere story spot.
1: For sure. I can't seem to make it make sense in my mind, but I'd like if there was some way that it does sort of retract on what Hangman had to put on the line too, if it takes some of those steps away, me just be happy with that being washed out of things as well too. But I do like the idea of utilizing something like that stip in this situation too, to just feel that the pressure's on Darby that way. And his confidence of thinking like, I took all this damage and I already know I can beat you. I'll withstand with one more match kind of deal. But maybe the wheels fall off by that point.
3: So the TNT champion versus the AEW world champion this evening on the 3-hour spectacular.
1: Yes, indeed. I can see this being another main event. It's one or the other too. It could open the show, but it could more than likely be the main event as well, with the idea that there's another match, whether it's announced or not already, on the big extended card for this evening that really showcases somebody else to either call out Darby for a next match or Darby to call them out afterwards or something.
3: I mean, Kevin Knight versus Darby Allin doesn't on paper look like the main event of a show.
1: Yeah.
3: And unless you're recognizing they're the current TNT and AEW world champions, you almost have to put them in the main event because of that, right? It's your number one champion against one of your tertiary belt holders. It kind of needs to be highlighted in that fashion. And that's nothing more than another feather for Darby. Definitely a big feather for the Jets.
1: So. Mm-hmm. Would you want to see more sort of like tweener or faces be the challengers in that meantime as we lead up to the MJF match? Or is there a particular heel that feels they could have one attempt at least in the meantime if we're just going to keep having Darby defend and defend and defend each week?
3: I don't know if there's any one that I can think of specifically that I would like to see him against. I think as long as it retains the pattern of they're a good wrestler, they're going to put in a great match, but you don't really expect to see them winning the title anytime soon.
1: Mm-hmm.
3: Like a Tommaso, like Brody King.
1: Yeah.
3: Great wrestlers put you through into a really good match and a good spot, good showcasing. But I didn't think either one of them were going to topple Darby and win the title. And I think the same tonight with Knight. But
1: yeah. So yeah, I'm trying to think of other people that just kind of feel like intriguing enough in that meantime to feel that the build could be there later. I do think they're doing lots with Roosh lately on television to at least make him feel like more of a threat in that type of vein. I could see any other tertiary Don Callis members too, as well, maybe a Mark Davis or something like that too, as just sort of a someone again who's laying the damage on, right, in that type of effect on Darby's, the wear and tear on Darby.
3: Davis would probably be a perfect choice because you've got that recent win over Will Ospreay, you've got a lot of other, he is that huge size again, so the Darby loves being thrown around by somebody, so someone that's got that same size and power to be able to let Darby do what Darby does and look so impressive. That's a great pick for next week. See what happens tonight on the show, because right now there is no Callis family involvement mentioned. There's no way we don't get a 3-hour dynamite collision without seeing the Don Callis family.
1: They certainly most of the roster. Yeah, so
3: maybe he gets a big win tonight over somebody and that sets him up as a contender for next week.
1: It's definitely got to be that next. We haven't seen him since the win. I can say we've seen Will at least appear alongside the Death Riders. We also know he went back to Japan, and I'm not sure if he's back this week or next. He'll be back soon, though, at least on the build towards Double or Nothing. But yeah, there's certainly, after that victory that Mark Davis got last week, I do think he's got a title match with Jack Perry coming up soon-ish. That might be on the Fairway to Hell special collision coming up this weekend. I might be wrong about that too, but again, yeah, I think he'd be a great guy to just, whether it's a squash match or something like that tonight too, but just keeps building the character in that threatening sense too.
3: You mentioned the Death Riders. I wouldn't be opposed to seeing Claudio get a title shot.
1: Sure, yeah, we definitely need to see more of them back on television and not just in the vignette formation too as well. That being mentioned, is there a particular match for Will Ospreay that's going to be built for Double or Nothing, or are we in that sort of middling period right now of him sort of trying to decide where his future lies, whether it is training with the Death Riders or doing things on his own? He's obviously had the reconnections with his old United Empire members over in Japan, but also is, tapping into this Death Riders side of himself as well.
3: It's interesting you ask, because would it be matches of Will Ospreay versus Claudio versus Pac in the "we're training you," right? Like the way that they initially started the Blackpool Combat Club, or would it be them kind of with him at ringside while he takes on somebody else?
1: Mm-hmm.
3: And I don't know which way they'll go with that right now, because we've seen them do this with Death Rider initiates before.
1: Sure. Yeah. We've gone through that type of storytelling on other members of that before. And then it would just be, whether he's being indoctrinated into the crew, or is it just sort of a way to bring a different, more dastardly side of the character out as well?
3: The interesting thing with it for me in this setup is that it's Will coming to them more than them coming to, like, what they did with the youngster,
1: Daniel Garcia.
3: Daniel Garcia. It's not them trying to convince.
1: Yeah.
3: It's him saying, I think I want this.
1: Mm-hmm.
3: Right. And I like that different take on it.
1: Definitely. Yeah. I think it's it for something that I knew. And again, we've been talking about this since Will's return. It does feel like, okay, well, are they building now this, the gear that he gets a world championship match at all in? And now we're kind of in this interesting time with him taking these particular losses, with now a potential dynamic character, not necessarily full shift, but a sort of different side starting to come out of what we'd seen, at least in AEW, from Will Ospreay. but who will be on that the other side of this? That's building him so that he has this huge heel to go up against, but he also has a bit more of a, you know, a harder side that he's going to be able to bring to that type of fight. Or is all this going to bring out more of a dastardly side of Will, that it is more of a, you know, a baby face going up against him on this angle?
3: You end up seeing Jon Moxley, who is arguably the biggest baby face in Death Riders right now, being ousted. And Will takes over his gang.
1: Yeah, like what the rest of the crew.

0: the title on the line. But do you need the title on the line for it to still be a dream match? Probably not.
1: If you, if you can find these different character dynamics that make it feel intriguing enough, it may be that you have other opportunities for different people in that situation, especially now with this title change. I mean, it does feel that we're inevitably on the line of MJF getting that championship back. But then who would, is it? It does feel like you need that huge big baby face for that match building up as well, too. Now that there aren't other people in that situation, but it just certainly gets the mind a rolling here as we head towards Double or Nothing.
0: Double Jeopardy match this evening. AEW World Tag Team Champion Dax Harwood of FTR will take on Orange Cassidy of the Conglomeration, right now the AEW World Trios Champions. If Dax wins, FTR, along with Tommaso Ciampa, what a great six-man team that is, they will get a shot at the trio's titles held by the Conglomeration. If Cassidy wins, then they get a tag team title shot on FTR.
1: Okay. Well, at least, starting to build the dynamics that way or the stipulations that way. Is that building towards more of a... That's tough, too. I mean, you know you have FTR defending the titles against Cope and Christian at the pay-per-view coming up. I guess it does sort of have competitors building along the way, or is this more headed towards at least having a threat in the trios world now that they've got new champs on that side?
0: Yeah, I mean, it feels more like this is to get the trios titles more involved and more interesting on a regular weekly basis as opposed to just an occasional title change on television. Mm-hmm. I do think it's leading to another title change. I think FTR and Tommaso Ciampa have to be wearing those belts, and then it keeps some gold on them if they do lose the tag titles to Cope and Christian.
1: Quite possibly as well, too. I've really enjoyed this reignition for the Conglomeration, though, as well, too, to find a different place for Orange outside of singles matches, and both for returning Kyle O'Reilly and Roderick Strong, too. I think they are well utilized within this league itself, too. So we'll see what happens and how long they can hold the gold. But another way to keep FTR busy and on television, too, which is great in this build up towards the Cope Christian match.
0: AEW Continental Championship Eliminator match, as Jon Moxley, the current champ, will face Juice Robinson of the Bang Bang Gang.
1: That's right, the Bang Bang Gang back in full form as well, too, as the Gunn brothers are reunited on last week's Collision, I believe. We had Austin Gunn returning once again as well. So almost full form. They still don't have Jay White. And I mean, it feels like it's been a while, right? Jay's injury should be getting sooner rather than later as far as a return goes, right?
0: I have not seen his name mentioned in any headlines lately. I have no idea if he's still sick, if he's still hurt, if he's in Japan, if he's in Mexico, if he's waiting to do something here. No idea.
1: Well, is that a quiet one of those, because it's one of the in the idea that we were waiting on the injury return, but could it be one of those senses that he's not re-signing and heading to WWE?
0: Could be.
1: It's certainly one of those few surprise names they could still pull out of that hat as far as lapsed stars go, in that where they had their big moments in AEW, could be put back into those moments too. But if they felt that everything else is kind of surpassing them right now too, maybe it's the best time to step away and then come back. Who knows? But for a name that was getting brought up more and more previous times, to have it become so quiet now too, whether it's either intentional or not, I don't know, right? But it does sort of interest you one way or the other. As far as a eliminator match goes here, I think it'll be a real fun one between these two, but I don't see John taking a loss right now to Juice as far as an eliminator goes.
0: Not to Juice Robinson. I'm not intrigued by that as a title match at this point, so.
1: Yeah.
0: A tag team match, Hikaru Shida and Chris Statlander will take on Mina Shirakawa and Harley Cameron.
1: Yes, Harley having to find new friends, as it seems Willow Nightingale's got other duties and things to take care of. And we're certainly seeing a bit more of a dastardly side of Hikaru Shida and Statlander, getting a little bit of that as well. They were not able to claim the tag gold last week, but are certainly going to try and keep their momentum going as a new tag team here. And I do think, maybe building a bit more heat off a real good baby face like Harley, who might be taking a little bit more of the damage in this matchup.
0: It all depends, because last week after the loss, it was Statlander blaming Shida that they didn't win the tag belts because of her kendo stick and stuff. So see if tonight, if friction between that team ruins it more for them or not.
1: But maybe that is the story of getting the two of them split and then feuding. We are all out of time, though, on Low Blow Radio, so we're back next week to talk all kinds of stuff in the world of professional wrestling and mixed martial arts, as always, here on 88.7 The River.

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